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4: 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Those were the days.
5: The 1970s hour is here, and we start out right there in 1970. Stevie Wonder had released his signed, sealed, and delivered album.
6: Mm-hmm.
5: And from that album just came hit after hit after hit. He had four big hits from that album, and this was one of them. Heaven Help Us All was written by Ron Miller, and this one went to number 9 on the charts for Stevie Wonder.

The horn section wrapping up Chicago's Make Me Smile. Kiss is on the way. Detroit Rock City, one of their signature tunes, to say the least, was off the Destroyer album, which was their fourth release already in 1976. I think their first release came in 73 or 4. So, they, of course, the first couple didn't do a big amount. This was when they really caught fire. Kiss, 1976.

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4: Here's a look at your weatherology forecast. Lows around 64 tonight under mainly clear skies. Winds out of the north, 5 to 10 miles per hour. 82 tomorrow, a blend of clouds and sun. Tomorrow night, lows dip down to about 59. Slight chance of rain showers Friday with a chance of thunderstorms. Saturday, highs in the mid-80s. From the Weatherology Weather Center, I'm meteorologist Paul Trombley. Now back to the vinyl years on KCLY. Right now, 84.
5: Dire Straits up next with the Sultans of Swing. And this one, written by Mark Knopfler, says he wrote it after seeing a jazz band play in a nearly empty pub in South London. Somehow that inspired him
6: swing
5: to write.
6: Band.
5: Yeah, the Sultans of Swing. July of 1977 is when they had this one released.

0: That is 10cc, The Things We Do for Love. We've got music on the way from The Grateful Dead. This is, I think, my favorite Grateful Dead song.
1: Yeah.
0: It's just got a cool vibe to it. So enjoy a little trip down Shakedown Street.

and Earl was hauling chickens on the flatbed out of Wiggins, and we'd spent all night on the uphill side of 37 miles of hell called Wolf Creek Pass, which is up on the Great Divide. And we just sitting there sucking toothpicks and drinking knee-highs and onion soup mix, and I says, Earl, let's mail a card to Mother and then send them chickens on down the other side. Yeah, let's give them a ride.

couple of boobs with 1,000 cubes and the 1948 Peterbilt screamed alive. We woke up the chickens. We roared up off of that shoulder, spraying pine cones, rocks, and boulders, and put 400 head of them Rhode Island Reds and a couple of burnt-out roosters on.

Well, we commenced trucking, and them hens commenced a clucking. Then Earl took out a match and scratched his pants and lit up the unused half of a dollar cigar and took a puff. Says, my, ain't this pretty up here? I says, Earl, this hill can spill us. You better slow down, you gon' kill us. Just make one mistake and it's the pearly gates for them 85 crates of USDA-approved cluckers. You wanna hit second?

grabbed on the shifter and he stabbed her into fifth gear. And then the chromium-plated, fully illuminated, genuine accessory shift knob come right off in his hand. I says, you won't screw that thing back on, Earl? He was trying to thread it on there when the fire fell off of his cigar and dropped on down, sort of rolled around, and then lit in the cuff of Earl's pants and burned a hole in his sock. Yeah, sort of set him right on fire.

hand was froze to the wheel like a tongue to a sled in the middle of a blizzard. I says, Earl, I'm not the type to complain, but the time has come for me to explain that if you don't apply some brake real soon, they're going to have to pick us up with a stick and a spoon. Well, Earl reared back, cocked his leg, stepped down as hard as he could on the brake. The pedal went clear to the floor and stayed right there on the floor. Then it says it's sort of like stepping on a plum. Well, from there on down, it just wasn't real pretty. It was Hairpin County and Switchback City. One of them looked like a can full of worms. Another one looked like malaria germs. Right in the middle of the whole damn show was a real nice tunnel, now wouldn't you know? The sign says Clarence to the 12th.

Louisiana swamp. Went down, round, round, and down. We run out of ground at the edge of town. Bashed into the side of the feed store. Downtown Pagosa Springs.

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0: here's a look at your weatherology forecast. Lows around 64 tonight under mainly clear skies. Winds out of the north, 5 to 10 miles per hour. 82 tomorrow, a blend of clouds and sun. Tomorrow night, lows dip down to about 59. Slight chance of rain showers Friday with a chance of thunderstorms. Saturday, highs in the mid-80s. From the Weatherology Weather Center, I'm meteorologist Paul Trombley. Now back to the vinyl years on KCLY. Right now, 84.
1: We have a group called Christy. It was actually a band called Christy on the way next. That was the last name of Jeff Christy.
2: Jeff Christy.
1: Who was the leader of the band.
2: Wonder if he's related to Lou Christy.
1: I don't know. Could be, yeah. I guess. But anyway, he wrote the song Yellow River. Now, he originally was not going to record it with his band. He offered it to a band called the Tremolos.
2: Yeah.
1: Which I think I've heard of.
2: 60s music, yeah.
1: And they did record it with the intention of releasing it as a single, but then they never did do it. And so that paved the way for Jeff Christy and his band, Christy, to release it instead.

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0: The 1980s and the 15th studio album from David Bowie is what we're going to pull from to start with, from 1983, April of 1983. He had been through his Ziggy Stardust era as a spaceman.
1: Right.
0: He was back to suit and tie era of David Bowie. And a lot of very popular music. You know, China Girl would have been around this time.
1: Yeah.
0: And, Let's Dance was certainly a big one. Again, from the 1983, April of 1983 album, I think was it self-titled? I almost think it, no, Let's Dance was the name of the album and this song.

0: That is Mixed Emotions from the Rolling Stones. Los Lobos is up next with La Bamba. Of course, Richie Valens starred in the movie La Bamba that came out in the 80s. And the first tracks on that album, the first six songs, are covers of Richie Valens songs from Los Lobos.
1: Yeah.
0: So, and
2: great
0: this
2: movie,
0: was one
2: too.
0: Yeah, it really was a good movie.
2: I haven't seen it for a long time, but it's really well done.

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0: From the Weatherology Weather Center, I'm meteorologist Paul Frombly. Now back to the vinyl years on KCLY. Currently, it's 82 degrees.
1: An officer and a gentleman gave Joe Cocker and Jennifer Warrens another movie hit, Up Where We Belong. Of course, a great film with Richard Gere and Deborah Winger and Lou Gossett Jr. and was it David Keith, I think was his name, that played his good buddy?
2: Yeah, maybe.
1: Who's no longer with us. I think that was Brian Keith's son.
2: Oh, really?
1: I really believe I'm right on that one. Anyway, great movie. It also had a very early appearance. David Caruso, who played a real, he was a detective on a TV, long-running TV series where he was kind of a bad dude. He's the guy that Lou Gossett Jr. is going to kick his butt, and he says, he whispers to his buddy, they can't touch me, they can't harm me. And he goes up there and gets his tail whipped. That's David Caruso. Redheaded, do you know who I'm talking about?
2: Yeah, kind of.
1: I wish I could think of the name of the TV show. Because if we had that, I bet you would go, oh, that guy.
2: I bet you could look it up pretty quickly.
1: I'm working on it.
2: Type that in right
1: now. NYPD Blue.
2: Oh, really?
1: Yeah, he played Detective John Kelly for quite some time. And also was, again, back in another TV show called CSI Miami, which I didn't watch that one. Much more than you needed to know about a character in An Officer and a Gentleman.

0: The Village People with YMCA. We have The Clash on the way next with Train in Vain. And whenever I hear this song, I always see Owen Wilson on the recumbent bike in the movie You, Me, and Dupree, because he's jobless, he's homeless. He ends up living with his best friend, played by Matt Dillon,
1: okay,
0: who has just married Kate Hudson. And it's the funniest movie. It is so. Seth Rogen is in it as their friend, and it's so funny. But anyway, Owen Wilson, he decides he's going to train for the Tour de France or something similar, you know, and he's training to train in vain from The Clash.

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2: Here's a look at your weatherology forecast. Lows dip down to about 64 tonight under mainly clear skies. Winds out of the north, 5 to 10 miles per hour. Partly cloudy tomorrow. High temperatures reach up to 82. Lows around 59 tomorrow night. Clear skies. Slight chance of rain showers Friday with a chance of thunderstorms Saturday. Highs in the mid-80s. From the Weatherology Weather Center, I'm meteorologist Paul Trombley. Now back to the vinyl years on KCLY. Currently, it's 79 degrees.
3: Shooting Stars on the way. Of course, hot in the 1980s. They still tour. They've got a lot of different members of the band. Van McLean, of course, has passed away some time ago. But out of Kansas City, Moe, it's Shooting Star and Summer Sun.

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1: This is Steve Knopfsinger, and on the front porch Saturday, I'll be hosting Linda Ellis, who is a speaker, author, writer, entrepreneur, and poet. You may know her poem, The Dash, which was read by Senator Bob Dole at Veterans Events and was read also at his funeral. She'll talk about her life and family and work and family name and what inspired her to write the poem, The Dash. Linda will also talk about what it really means to live your dash. That's Saturday on the front porch.
2: It's time to head backstage on the Vinyl Years, brought to you by Bruce's Body Shop in Marysville.
3: Oh yeah, guys, I'm back here about to meet the band. This is an unbelievable dream come true. The Gold Wristband, we're doing it. Oh yeah, baby. Backstage, free drinks. Oh God.
4: I'd like to interview you or somebody from your band.
5: Oh, the Enemy, a rock writer.
6: We're supposed to be in there.
7: No, you're not.
6: My girlfriend's in there.
7: Hey, a lot of people's girlfriends are in there.
8: Denied.
0: It is time to head backstage, and we start with Santana. We'll have a little bit of Journey, actually quite a bit of Journey, and even some Eddie Money. I'll explain later.
2: Okay.
0: Because
2: all
0: it's
2: right.
0: Greg Raleigh's birthday today. Mm-hmm. Greg Raleigh was the keyboardist for Santana. He was lead vocals on the first several albums that Santana put out, starting in 1969.
2: Right.
0: Then he and Neil Sean, who became the guitarist with Journey, both developed Journey. Mm-hmm. Greg Raleigh was the lead singer to start with, and then Steve Perry came along. They shared lead vocals, and then eventually it was turned over to the voice of Steve Perry.
2: Of course.
0: And
2: yeah.
0: Greg Raleigh would move on, had many other groups that he was with, and even had a solo album, multiple solo albums in the 80s. But he started with Carlos Santana on the classics such as Black Magic Woman. Greg Raleigh today turning 76 years old.

0: Oyakhomova, I think is how you say that. Anyway, that's how they say it in the song.
1: Yeah.
0: That is Santana featuring Greg Raleigh on lead vocals, and I guess maybe keyboards as well.
1: Yeah, he's also played a keyboardist. As well. Carlos Santana would have been back in the back of the band.
0: Yeah, he never really wanted to be a front man, right?
1: Real stage fright.
0: Yeah.
1: But we saw him in concert in what used to be Starlight Theater.
0: Mm-hmm.
1: And he would come out in front and jam, but mm-hmm. most of his time he left it to the rest of the band. Mm-hmm. And really a jam band kind of experience.
0: Right.
1: Songs they would turn into 10-minute jams.
0: Right.
1: And just incredible musicians. Mm-hmm. But yeah, Greg Raleigh, 78 years old. I think I said 76, but he's 78 years old and was with Santana and then helped create Journey.
0: Right. Yeah. That's pretty big names right there.
1: No doubt. Journey, this one was from one of the early, I think Infinity was the name of the album. Feeling That Way this is a studio version, and he was on the first few albums with Journey, I think through Departure, and then the live Captured, I think he was on as well. But this is one where you'll hear Greg Raleigh to begin Feeling That Way in the studio mm-hmm. version, and then Steve Perry, they start trading off vocals.
0: So okay.
1: This is kind of one of the bigger ones for Greg Raleigh.

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0: Here's a look at your weatherology forecast. Lows dip down to about 64 tonight under mainly clear skies. Winds out of the north, 5 to 10 miles per hour. Partly cloudy tomorrow. High temperatures reach up to 82. Lows around 59 tomorrow night. Clear skies. Slight chance of rain showers Friday with a chance of thunderstorms Saturday. Highs in the mid-80s. From the Weatherology Weather Center, I'm meteorologist Paul Trombley. Now back to the vinyl years on KCLY. Right now, 75.
1: Greg Raleigh, who was out of Seattle before heading to California to become a rock star, which he did with Carlos Santana. He was the keyboardist, lead vocals on the first, I think, three albums, maybe four for Santana, and then helped create Journey with Neil Sean. He was a keyboardist and lead vocals, and then helped with vocals on many of the other albums. We have Eddie Money on the way because he also had a solo run in the 80s, Greg Raleigh did, and he had a song on one of his albums called I Want to Go Back. Mm-hmm. Which didn't do much for him, but yeah. Eddie Money covered it and became one of his big hits in the 1980s.

0: That's Evil Ways, another one from Santana featuring Greg Raleigh, who celebrates a 78th birthday today. Back now to Journey, we have Dixie Highway on the way next. It says here that Greg Raleigh sang on the first three albums Journey.
1: First three, yeah.
0: Put out.
1: He was also on the Captured album to some degree anyway. Mm-hmm. Some of that live stuff that they did. So he also, Dixie Highway is from Captured, mm-hmm. and he also learned to play harmonica while he was touring with Journey.
0: Yeah.
1: And it's featured on this one here as well.
0: Very cool.
2: Well, since we're recording tonight and we're indebted to you to let us be on your album, we have to thank you for that. This is your album, you know. We're going to do a brand new song about a highway that runs from Detroit all the way down to Florida. The Dixie Highway!

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2: weather. Here's a look at your weatherology forecast. Lows dip down to about 64 tonight under mainly clear skies. Winds out of the north, 5 to 10 miles per hour. Partly cloudy tomorrow. High temperatures reach up to 82. Lows around 59 tomorrow night. Clear skies. Slight chance of rain showers Friday with a chance of thunderstorms Saturday. Highs in the mid-80s. From the Weatherology Weather Center, I'm meteorologist Paul Trombley. Now back to the vinyl years on KCLY. Right now, 73.
3: Greg Raleigh turning 78 today, keyboardist with Santana, lead vocals for Santana, and then for Journey. And then he just kind of went his own way following Steve Perry, kind of taking over the lead vocals. And
4: yeah.
3: There was no riff between them. He just thought it was time for him to move on to greener pastures. And he did some solo stuff. He did work into the 90s with a group called Storm that had some minor success. And he's been a part off and on with Ringo Starr's Traveling All-Star Band.
4: Yeah.
3: As well.
4: So that.
3: Great musician and a great voice as well. More of his work with Journey, Lovin', Touchin', Squeezin'.

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1: Welcome to the Night Shift on KCLY. Glad to have you with me this evening. I'm Angie Komar, and I'll be with you till 6 o'clock tomorrow morning. Let's get started. I have Smokey Robinson on the way, Marvin Gaye, and it's Billy Joel who starts us off this evening with Uptown Girl.

Everly Brothers there with Walk Right Back, and we also heard from Smokey Robinson before that with Just to See Her. It is 10:11, and it's time for a break. We'll check that forecast while we're at it, but I'm going to come on back with more music from Michael Jackson and Kool & the Gang. Keep it here on 100.9 FM.

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Here's a look at your weatherology forecast. Lows around 64 tonight under mainly clear skies. Northerly winds 5 to 10 miles per hour. High temperatures reach up to 82 tomorrow. Partly cloudy skies. Clear skies tomorrow night. Lows level off around 59. Slight chance for showers Friday with a chance of thunderstorms. Saturday, highs in the mid-80s. From the Weatherology Weather Center, I'm meteorologist Paul Frobley on 100.9 KCLY. Right now, it's 73 degrees.

0: news this hour from Town Hall. I'm Jason Walker. Pakistan says the deal to end the war in Iran is taking immediate effect after both sides signed it unofficially earlier in the day, but there will be a formal signing ceremony on Friday. In the meantime, leaders of the G7 summit have backed President Trump's agreement with Iran to open the Strait of Hormuz and extend that ceasefire. French President Emmanuel Macron calls it a very good deal. Tropical Storm Arthur forming off the Gulf Coast of Texas, becoming the first named storm of the Atlantic hurricane season.
1: A lot of the winds have already been occurring along portions of the coast of Texas and Louisiana. And there's also been a lot of heavy rainfall that's kind of preceded both the development of the storm and the center of the storm. And that rainfall is likely to continue, but it's also going to shift further to the east across parts of the southeast U.S. As the storm weakens.
0: National Hurricane Center forecaster Dan Brown. President Trump abruptly calling off a confirmation hearing for his pick to lead the intelligence community Wednesday, drawing severe condemnation from the Democrats as the Senate Intelligence Committee was just a few hours away from starting the questioning of Jay Clayton. However, Louisiana Republican Senator John Kennedy says in delaying the confirmation hearing, the president is acting very aggressively to make his wishes clear.
2: I think he feels very strongly, whether you agree or disagree with him, that on two things, in particular, number one, he wants Mr. Pulte to be over there for a while. And number two, he wants the SAVE Act passed.
0: Military officials identifying the eight people killed in this week's crash of a B-52. They include four active duty, one reservist, and three civilians. More on these stories, townhall.com.
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0: Love and Jackson Brown before that with Doctor My Eyes. It's 10:38 and we're going to take a break now. Check that forecast, but stick around. I have plenty of music taking you up to the 11 o'clock hour. Fleetwood Mac and the Marvelous lined up ready to go here on The Night Shift when we return on KCLY.
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2: Here's a look at your weatherology forecast.
3: Lows around 64 tonight under mainly clear skies. Northerly winds 5 to 10 miles per hour. High temperatures reach up to 82 tomorrow. Partly cloudy skies. Clear skies tomorrow night. Lows level off around 59. Slight chance for showers Friday with a chance of thunderstorms. Saturday, highs in the mid-80s. From the Weatherology Weather Center, I'm meteorologist Paul Frobley on 100.9 KCLY. Right now, it's 73 degrees.

Carole King with It's Too Late. I don't know if you call 11 o'clock late, but maybe it's past your bedtime. Who knows? Thank you so much for joining me on the night shift. I'm Angie Komar. I'll be here till 6 o'clock tomorrow morning. Coming your way, Pat Boone and Edwin McCain. He's next with I'll Be.

0: That is Sammy Hagar with his version, I've Done Everything for You. Pat Boone before that with Moody River. It's 11:13 and we've got to take a break here. We'll check that forecast as well. But stick around. I have Fog Hat and Guns N' Roses coming up here on The Night Shift. Stick around.
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0: Here's a look at your weatherology forecast.
1: Mainly clear skies overnight with a low of 64. North winds 5 to 10 miles per hour. Partly cloudy Thursday, 82. Lows around 59 Thursday night. Mid-80s Friday and Saturday. Slight chance for showers Friday. Chance of thunderstorms Saturday. From the Weatherology Weather Center, I'm meteorologist Paul Trombley on 100.9 KCLY. Right now, 70.

0: News this hour from Town Hall. I'm Jason Walker. A significant development involving the agreement between the United States and Iran. President Trump signing a deal while dining in France. Here's correspondent Laura Winters.
1: The press on hand as President Trump leaves the dinner with the French president and his wife. President Trump shouting to reporters that he has in fact signed the Memorandum of Understanding with Iran. The White House says the agreement is now in effect, which would mean the Strait of Hormuz could open.
0: Germany and Poland signing a new defense deal as the balance of power in Europe begins to shift. Correspondent Charles de Ledesma has more.
2: The new defense agreement puts aside Germany and Poland's complicated past to strengthen European military cooperation at a time of heightened tension with Russia and growing uncertainty over U.S. engagement in Europe. Germany is seeking partners as it moves to revitalize its military, the Bundeswehr, after decades of neglect, with ambitions to build the strongest conventional army on NATO's European side, an effort that could make it a central pillar of European defense in the years ahead, while Poland's importance as a logistic hub for Ukraine, alongside its growing economy and heavy defense investment, has made it a compelling partner for Germany and other core European countries. I'm Charles Ledesma.
0: More fallout from this week's incident where a

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4: All right. Glad to have you with me on the night shift. I hope you're enjoying the songs here on KCLY. Plenty more headed your way, including Janet Jackson. But we're going to slow down a little bit. Michael Bolton's Said I Love You, But I Love You.

0: That is Bonnie Raitt with Come to Me, and Janet Jackson before that with Escapade. 11:40 here on KCLY, and got plenty of hits taking you up to midnight. But first, we've got to take a break here and check the forecast. I have Lynyrd Skynyrd and Alan Parsons Project coming up. 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
4: Here's a look at your weatherology forecast. Mainly clear skies overnight with a low of 64. North winds 5 to 10 miles per hour. Partly cloudy Thursday, 82. Lows around 59 Thursday night. Mid-80s Friday and Saturday. Slight chance for showers Friday. Chance of thunderstorms Saturday. From the Weatherology Weather Center, I'm meteorologist Paul Trombley on 100.9 KCLY. Right now, it's 70 degrees.

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0: Here's a look at your weatherology forecast. Mainly clear skies overnight with a low of 64. North winds 5 to 10 miles per hour. Partly cloudy Thursday, 82. Lows around 59 Thursday night. Mid-80s Friday and Saturday. Slight chance for showers Friday. Chance of thunderstorms Saturday. From the Weatherology Weather Center, I'm meteorologist Paul Frombly on 100.9 KCLY. Currently 70.
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0: News this hour from Town Hall. I'm Jason Walker. President Trump says any benefits tied to a new agreement with Iran comes with conditions.
1: President Trump is discussing a proposed investment fund tied to the new memorandum of understanding between the United States and Iran.
2: We're not doing anything. We're not putting up money. Only if they're doing things right. If they're doing things right. If people want to invest, they can invest. But they had this $300 million fund. It's only $300 million fund. It's only if they're doing things right.
1: Under the proposal, any investment would come from Gulf countries, not American taxpayers. Willie Nelson, the White House.
0: Republican lawmakers in Georgia will not redraw congressional or state legislative districts for the 2028 elections during a special session called by Republican Governor Brian Kemp. Now, GOP House leaders say any changes to Georgia's maps should take place only after a deliberative process, providing the public ample opportunity to provide input. A conservative congressman in Alabama, who President Trump endorsed for Senate, wins in the GOP runoff. Here's correspondent Laura Winters.
3: President Trump had endorsed the three-term congressman, saying Alabama deserves a Trump conservative in the Senate. Barry Moore is a member of the conservative House Freedom Caucus. Moore beating political newcomer Jared Hudson, a former Navy SEAL, in the runoff. Moore is hoping to win Tommy Tuberville's seat as he runs for governor of Alabama in November.
0: Ukrainian President Volodymyr Zelensky says his country securing key support from world leaders at the G7 summit, adding major industrial nations pledging to bolster Ukraine's air defenses and energy supply. They also plan to increase sharp economic pressure on Moscow as Russia's all-out invasion continues. More on these stories, townhall.com.
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5: KCLY. We're in the middle of the midnight hour, and I hope you're enjoying the songs here on KCLY. I'm Angie Komar. I'll be here on the night shift till 6 o'clock this morning. Coming your way, I have Norah Jones and Madonna. It's Ace of Base right now with The Sign. And stick around. We're going to check that forecast as well.

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0: Here's a look at your weatherology forecast.
1: Mainly clear skies overnight with a low of 64. North winds 5 to 10 miles per hour. Partly cloudy Thursday, 82. Lows around 59 Thursday night. Mid-80s Friday and Saturday. Slight chance for showers Friday. Chance of thunderstorms Saturday. From the Weatherology Weather Center, I'm meteorologist Paul Trombley on 100.9 KCLY. Right now, 66.

We're still rocking to midnight this 1 o'clock hour. That's the Honey Drippers. Thanks so much for joining me on the night shift. I'm Angie Comar, taking you up to 6 a.m. with great songs from the past to the present. The Eagles lined up, Righteous Brothers. Right now it's Natalie Grant.

0: Here's a look at your weatherology forecast.
1: Mainly clear skies overnight with a low of 64. North winds 5 to 10 miles per hour. Partly cloudy Thursday, 82. Lows around 59 Thursday night. Mid-80s Friday and Saturday. Slight chance for showers Friday. Chance of thunderstorms Saturday. From the Weatherology Weather Center, I'm meteorologist Paul Frombly on 100.9 KCLY. Currently 64.

0: I'm Jason Walker. An initial agreement to end the war between the U.S. and Iran, calling for Tehran to dilute its stockpile of highly enriched uranium. The deal waives some sanctions on the country, immediately allowing Iran to sell its oil. The government has emptied its Everglades detention center.
1: All of the immigration detainees at the South Florida detention center known as Alligator Alcatraz have been transferred to other facilities. That's according to the Department of Homeland Security. Spokesperson Laura Biss cited concerns about hurricane season in an email that came just before government meteorologists confirmed the first tropical storm of the 2026 Atlantic season had formed in the Gulf. DHS did not say how many detainees were moved or where they're headed or whether the center was closing permanently. The ACLU and other organizations have been pressing for the tent facility in the Everglades to be shut down. I'm Jennifer King.
0: Times are changing and rapidly. Soon, half of all American school kids will live in states that offer public money for private education. Here's Keith Peters.
2: Texas is the latest to join in, budgeting $1 billion to spend this fall on private school scholarships or homeschooling expenses. Next year, the federal government will start incentivizing private school scholarships in states that have never offered them before. In theory, these programs are supposed to give children an educational opportunity they wouldn't otherwise have. Keith Peters reporting.
0: Well, the U.S. Air Force has identified the eight people killed in Monday's crash of a B-52 in California. Authorities said the victims were between the ages of 32 and 53. They include four active duty airmen, one who was a reservist and also on board that flight were three civilians. More on these stories, townhall.com.
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That is Cher saying save up all your tears, and Green Day before that, When I Come Around. It is 1:36 and more hits are coming your way, helping us wind down this 1 o'clock hour. Kenny Chesney, then Lizzie, and Simon and Garfunkel with The Sound of Silence.

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0: Here's a look at your weatherology forecast.
1: Mainly clear skies overnight with a low of 64. North winds 5 to 10 miles per hour. Partly cloudy Thursday, 82. Lows around 59 Thursday night. Mid-80s Friday and Saturday. Slight chance for showers Friday. Chance of thunderstorms Saturday. From the Weatherology Weather Center, I'm meteorologist Paul Frombly on 100.9 KCLY. Currently 64.

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0: Ninja Turtles with You Baby and Taste of Honey before that. One of my favorites, Boogie Oogie Oogie, and Maroon 5 at the top of the 2 o'clock hour with Misery. 2:10, and I've got your favorites lined up ready to go. We're also going to check that forecast, so stick around. Prince, Gladys Knight, and the Pips are on the way. Right now, it's Morris Day in the Time.
1: And if I see everybody doing it, I don't want to see you no more. Jelly Bean, are we ready? Y'all better do this one.

here's a look at your weatherology forecast. Mainly clear overnight with a low of 63. North winds 5 to 10 miles per hour. High of 82 Thursday. Slight chance of rain showers. Thursday night, 59. Mid-80s Friday and Saturday. Slight chance of rain showers Friday. Chance of thunderstorms Saturday. From the Weatherology Weather Center, I'm meteorologist Paul Trombley on 100.9 KCLY. Right now, it's 63 degrees.

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2: News this hour from Town Hall. I'm Jason Walker. Leaders at the G7 summit in France backing President Trump's agreement with Iran to open the Strait of Hormuz and extend a ceasefire. French President Emmanuel Macron calls it a very good deal, noting that it stabilizes the region and benefits economies. Tropical Storm Arthur forming off the Gulf Coast of Texas, becoming the first named storm of the Atlantic hurricane season, although it is quickly starting to weaken.
3: A lot of the winds have already been occurring along portions of the coast of Texas and Louisiana, and there's also been a lot of heavy rainfall that's kind of preceded both the development of the storm and the center of the storm. And that rainfall is likely to continue, but it's also going to shift further to the east across parts of the southeast U.S. As the storm weakens.
2: National Hurricane Center forecaster Dan Brown. President Trump abruptly calling off a confirmation hearing for his pick to head up the intelligence community on Wednesday, drawing condemnation from Democrats as the Senate Intelligence Committee was only a couple hours away from starting the questioning of Jay Clayton. But Louisiana GOP Senator John Kennedy says in delaying the confirmation hearing, the president is acting aggressively to make his wishes clear.
4: I think he feels very strongly, whether you agree or disagree with him, that on two things, in particular, number one, he wants Mr. Pulte to be over there for a while. And number two, he wants the SAVE Act passed.
2: Military officials have identified all eight people killed this week in the crash of that B-52 in California. They include four active duty airmen, one who was a reservist, as well as three civilians on board. More on these stories, townhall.com.
5: Parents and grandparents, turn on any streaming platform, open a textbook, scroll through social media, you'll hear the same message over and over again. We're a biological accident. The universe is meaningless. Purpose is something you invent for yourself. Look, that's not education. It's a worldview being handed to our kids and to all of us. That's exactly why The Story of Everything was produced. This powerful documentary explores the evidence for intelligent design from the astonishing find.

Welcome back to the 2 o'clock hour. Thanks for tuning in to the night shift. I'm Angie Komar. I'll be here till 6 a.m. and I hope you will too. Jude Cole is coming your way. I've got Mitch riding the Detroit wheels. Up next, it's Asia. Only time will tell on the night shift.

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Here's a look at your weatherology forecast. Lows level off around 64 overnight under mainly clear skies. Winds out of the north, 5 to 10 miles per hour. Slight chance of rain showers Thursday. Daytime highs approaching 82. Sunshine mixed with clouds at times. Clear skies Thursday night. Lows level off around 59. From the Weatherology Weather Center, I'm meteorologist Paul Frombly on 100.9 KCLY. Right now, it's 66 degrees.

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0: Here's a look at your weatherology forecast. Lows level off around 64 overnight under mainly clear skies. Winds out of the north, 5 to 10 miles per hour. Slight chance of rain showers Thursday. Daytime highs approaching 82. Sunshine mixed with clouds at times. Clear skies Thursday night. Lows level off around 59. From the Weatherology Weather Center, I'm meteorologist Paul Frombly on 100.9 KCLY. Currently 67.
1: KCLY. A candy-colored clown they call the Sandman tiptoes to my room every night. Just to sprinkle stardust.

0: news this hour from Town Hall. I'm Jason Walker. Major development involving the agreement between the United States and Iran. Here's correspondent Laura Winters.
1: The press on hand as President Trump leaves the dinner with the French president and his wife. President Trump shouting to reporters that he has in fact signed the Memorandum of Understanding with Iran. The White House says the agreement is now in effect, which would mean the Strait of Hormuz could open.
0: Germany and Poland have signed a new defense deal. Balance of power in Europe begins to shift. Correspondent Charles de Ledesma has more.
2: The new defense agreement puts aside Germany and Poland's complicated past to strengthen European military cooperation at a time of heightened tension with Russia and growing uncertainty over U.S. engagement in Europe. Germany is seeking partners as it moves to revitalize its military, the Bundeswehr, after decades of neglect, with ambitions to build the strongest conventional army on NATO's European side, an effort that could make it a central pillar of European defense in the years ahead, while Poland's importance as a logistic hub for Ukraine, alongside its growing economy and heavy defence investment, has made it a compelling partner for Germany and other core European countries. I'm Charles Ledesma.
0: Ukrainian President Volodymyr Zelensky says his country is winning key pledges of further support from world leaders at the G7 summit in France. Leaders attending the summit in France promised to help strengthen Ukraine. More fallout from this week's incident where a Russian warship fired warning shots at a UK-registered yacht in the English Channel.
3: Russia's involved in a conflict in Ukraine where Russia is the aggressor in Europe, and Russia is responsible for wider proxy attacks across Europe, including in relation to the United Kingdom.
0: That is British Prime Minister Keir Starmer. And more on these stories at townhall.com.
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Here's a look at your weatherology forecast. Lows level off around 64 overnight under mainly clear skies. Winds out of the north, 5 to 10 miles per hour. Slight chance of rain showers Thursday. Daytime highs approaching 82. Sunshine mixed with clouds at times. Clear skies Thursday night. Lows level off around 59. From the Weatherology Weather Center, I'm meteorologist Paul Trombley on 100.9 KCLY. Right now, 64.

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Here's a look at your weatherology forecast. Lows level off around 64 overnight under mainly clear skies. Winds out of the north, 5 to 10 miles per hour. Slight chance of rain showers Thursday. Daytime highs approaching 82. Sunshine mixed with clouds at times. Clear skies Thursday night. Lows level off around 59. From the Weatherology Weather Center, I'm meteorologist Paul Frombly on 100.9 KCLY. Right now, 64.

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1: News this hour from Town Hall. I'm Jason Walker. United States and Iran signing that initial deal to end the war, to ease sanctions, and open up the Strait of Hormuz.
2: The initial agreement calls for Iran to dilute its stockpile of highly enriched uranium. The accord would also waive sanctions on that country, immediately permitting Iran to sell its oil freely. That's what U.S. officials say. Those officials read the language of the memorandum on ending the war to journalists on Wednesday.
1: That is Washington correspondent Andrew Stewart reporting. In the meantime, Iran releasing a similar version of the accord. The agreement will open the Strait of Hormuz toll-free for 2 months. In the meantime, President Trump says any benefits tied to the new agreement with Iran would come with a few conditions.
3: President Trump is discussing a proposed investment fund tied to the new memorandum of understanding between the United States and Iran.
4: We're not doing anything. We're not putting up money. Only if they're doing things right. If they're doing things right, if people want to invest, they can invest. But they had this $300 million fund. It's only $300 billion fund. It's only if they're doing things right.
3: Under the proposal, any investment would come from Gulf countries, not American taxpayers. Willie Nelson, the White House.
1: A conservative congressman in Alabama, who President Trump endorsed for Senate, wins in the GOP runoff. Correspondent Laura Winters.
5: President Trump had endorsed the three-term congressman, saying Alabama deserves a Trump conservative in the Senate. Barry Moore is a member of the conservative House Freedom Caucus. Moore beating political newcomer Jared Hudson, a former Navy SEAL, in the runoff. Moore is hoping to win Tommy Tuberville's seat as he runs for governor of Alabama in November.
1: Shares surging in Asia with benchmarks in Japan and South Korea, both setting records. More on these stories, townhall.com.
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9: We're moving right through this 4 o'clock hour on KCLY. I'm Angie Comar, playing those great songs from the past to the present here on KCLY. I have Del Vikings coming your way, Johnny Rivers, and Train. Right now, we're going to hear from the Motels, Only the Lonely.

Slight chance of rain showers Thursday. Daytime highs approaching 82. Sunshine mixed with clouds at times. Clear skies Thursday night. Lows level off around 59. From the Weatherology Weather Center, I'm meteorologist Paul Trombley on 100.9 KCLY. Currently, it's 63 degrees.

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What a way to start the 5 o'clock hour. It's Ozzy Osbourne with Crazy Train. Thank you so much for joining me on the night shift. I'm Angie Komar here with you for another 60 minutes. Coming your way, Hall & Oates, and right now, Dan and Shay with You.

0: from 1957, that is the Chantels with Maybe. We also heard from Hall & Oates before that with Sarah Smile. 5:13, and it's time for a break. We're going to check that forecast while we're at it. Stick around. I have Van Halen and Dan Seals with Marie Osmond coming up on the night shift.
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4: Here's a look at your weatherology forecast. Slight chance of rain showers today. Otherwise, sunshine mixed with clouds at times. High temperatures reach up to 82. Winds out of the north, 5 to 10 miles per hour. Lows level off around 59 tonight. Clear skies. Mainly clear tomorrow. Slight chance of thunderstorms. Highs level off around 86. From the Weatherology Weather Center, I'm meteorologist Paul Frobley on 100.9 KCLY. Currently 65.

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1: Breaking news this hour from Town Hall. Arich Thomason. President Trump has signed the Memorandum of Understanding with Iran, whose president also signed the deal, taking effect immediately. It halts the war, starts the clock ticking on 60 days of talks aimed at hammering out a permanent agreement. The BBC's Thomas Morgan says Mr. Trump signed the MOU during a dinner at the ornate Palace of Versailles in France.
2: The two main lines for each leader have been agreed upon. For Mr. Trump, it was that Iran wouldn't be able to buy or produce a nuclear weapon. That is part of the text of the Memorandum of Understanding. And for Tehran, they wanted all military action to end, and that included the one between South Lebanon, where Hezbollah are fighting Israel, and that is also in the text. There are, however, some nuances and possibly discrepancies in the deal as well. It does say that economic sanctions on Iran will be lifted as long as they agree to their terms on the deal. However, it also says that they will get access to a $300 billion development fund.
1: Some congressional Democrats criticize the administration for keeping terms of the agreement under wraps. Republicans, including Senators Lindsey Graham and Rand Paul, applaud the agreement. Secretary of War Hegseth is calling out NATO allies for not doing more to provide for their own defense. Speaking in Brussels, Hegseth announcing a six-month Pentagon review of American forces in Europe, and he calls it shameful that the European allies denied American forces access to bases during the Iran war. Tropical storm Arthur moving inland across southeast Texas, bringing torrential rains and potentially life-threatening floods to parts of Texas, as well as Louisiana and Mississippi. On Wall Street this morning, the Dow futures 315 points higher. NASDAQ futures are up 487 points. More on these stories, townhall.com.
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0: It is great to have you with me on the night shift. It is 5:27 right now, and I have more of your favorites lined up ready to go. Daughtry. Right now, it's Michael Damian with Rock On.

0: That is the Searchers with When You Walk in the Room, and Daughtry before that, Waiting on Superman. It is 5:36, time for me to skedaddle. Thanks so much for hanging out with me overnight. I sure do appreciate you tuning in to KCLY. I'll be back tonight at 10 o'clock. I hope you'll tune in then to the night shift. Have a few more songs taking you up to 6 o'clock, and I'm going to leave you with this parting thought. You know, arguing with me is pointless. I knew I was wrong 10 minutes ago. I'm just trying to make you mad now.
1: Life requires planning. 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I'm Preston Rook with Neil Schwinson Rook Funeral Home in Clay Center. 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
1: And that is a Thursday morning. It's your slide into the weekend. Good morning, Rocky Donegan with you. Checking a forecast, which has a slight chance of showers through mid-morning and cloudy skies, but eventually clearing with a high near 82 and just a light southeast breeze at 5 to 10 miles per hour. Good-looking day. Slight chance of showers tomorrow. Otherwise, sunny and 86. Your weekend, 60% chance now Friday night. 40% chance Saturday and a 90% chance Saturday night. Father's Day, there is a 60% chance of showers before 1, otherwise partly sunny, 82. Today's high reaching 82, eventually sunshine, right now 63 degrees at 100.9.

That is Shaggy, Shorty, She's My Angel. Before that, Linda Ronstadt. We have the Scorpions on the way. No One Like You. Right now, though, Morgan Wallen's Seven Summers Ago, 100.9.

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0: We do see some rain moving through parts of the area this morning. Republic County, Washington, Marshall County, the northern half near that Nebraska border. Some heavy rains even in some areas, it looks like, on radar. Eventually, it will be sunny across the board and a high of 82. Really good-looking day. Sunny, 82, and calm with a light southeast wind becoming north at 5 to 10 in the afternoon. Right now, the temperature is 64 degrees. On the way, music from Boys to Men. We'll be looking back at this date in history. One of those notes is Boys to Men, Nathan Morris, founding member of that group, 55 years old today. Of course, had a huge run in the 1990s. A look back at this date in history. June 18th is on the way, just after 6:30, 100.9.

0: cheap sunglasses, ZZ Top, of course, here on a Thursday morning. 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
0: To look back at this date in history, it is June 18th, Thursday morning. Starting on this date in 1928, aviator Amelia Earhart became the first woman to fly in an aircraft across the Atlantic Ocean. The Kansas native, she was a passenger. Wilmer Stutes was pilot. Lou Gordon was mechanic. She did make the haul herself on her own as a pilot later on. 1948, Columbia Records publicly unveiled its new long-playing phonograph record in New York. It played at 33 and a third revolutions per minute. 1983, astronaut Sally Ride became the first American woman in space. 2001, it was Fast and Furious, film directed by Rob Cohen and Paul Walker, Vin Diesel starring Michelle Rodriguez as well. Fast and the Furious debut 2001, this date. Birthdays include Isabella Rossellini is 74, Carol Kane, 74, Nathan Morris from Boys to Men is 55, country singer Blake Shelton is 50 today. New music note, also a birthday, Paul McCartney, still at it and still going strong, turns 84 on this June 18th.

0: That is Brandon Lake, Christian artist with the Jelly Roll and Hard Fought Hallelujah. 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
3: Rod Keene with a look at your market recap for Wednesday, June the 17th. In the grain, corn for July up 7 1/4, 421. September up 7, 429.5. December up 6 1/4, 448.75. Kansas City wheat for July up 18 3/4, 652.5. September up 18 3/4, 659 3/4. December up 17.5, 673 3/4. Chicago wheat for July up 16 3/4, 612 3/4. September up 17, 621 1/4. December up 15, 636 3/4. Soybeans for July up 2, 11.32. August up 2 1/4, 11.36 3/4. September up 3 1/4, 11.36 1/2. In the soybean meal for July, ended steady at 304.80. August down 20, 305. The September down 70 at 304.10. In the soybean oil for July, down 138, 71.54. August down 115, 70.13. And the September down 96, 68.88. Taking a look at the livestock in the live cattle for June, up 42, 255.72. August down 35, 248.85. October down 15, 241.85. Feeder cattle for August up 55, 367.42. September up 37, 365.65. October up 42, 362.85. In the lead hogs for July, down 15, 94.65, August up 145, 96.50, and the October up 135 at 81.27. And that's your market recap for Wednesday, June the 17th.
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3: Rod Keene with a look at your closing grain report here on KCLY on this Wednesday, June the 17th. Central Valley Ag of Clay Center, wheat up 19, 598. Corn up 7, 371. Milo up 7, 331. Soybeans up 7, 1047. Home City Grain Wakefield, wheat up 19, 598. Corn up 7, 371. Soybeans up 2, 1042. Central Valley Ag Leonardville, wheat up 19, 598. Corn up 7, 371. Milo up 7, 326. Soybeans up 7, 1042. Central Valley Ag Greenleaf, wheat up 19, 598. Corn up 7, 376. Milo up 7, 326. Soybeans up 7, 1047. Lippert Grain of Green, wheat up 18, 598. Corn up 7, 370. Milo up 7, 329. Soybeans up 4, 1045. Farmers Co-op of Morganville, wheat up 19, 598. Corn up 7, 366. Milo up 8, 326. Soybeans up 2, 1042. MKC of Longford, wheat up 19, 598. Corn up 7, 335. Milo up 7, 316. Soybeans up 2, 1028. Farmers Cooperative Hanover Branch, wheat up 19, 606. Corn up 7, 587. Milo up 7, 316. Soybeans up 2, 1069. Concordia Terminal, wheat up 19, 613. Corn up 7, 381. Milo up 7, 341. Soybeans up 7, 1052. Bungay Abilene, wheat up 19, 628. Corn up 7, 376. Milo up 11, 374. Soybeans up 7, 1057. ADM Milling Abilene, wheat up 19, 628. And that's been a look at your closing grain report here on KCLY.
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5: Again, some rain moving through parts of the area this morning. We're seeing it through parts of Republic, Washington, Marshall counties. Not yet getting near Cloud, Clay, or Riley counties, but if it dips south, there could be some rain through mid-morning. They're saying that chance hanging around. Then turning sunny, high of 82 today, with a southeast wind becoming north at 5 to 10. Very calm, sunny by the afternoon, 82 again that high. Right now, humidity 72%, no wind, the temperature at 62 degrees. On the way, news at the top of the hour, leading us there. We have Loverboy on the way. Roxette, She's Got the Look, is up next right now. It is Tom Petty and the Heartbreakers. Breakdown 100.9.

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5: And now the Daily News Drop. All eyes on the Federal Reserve Wednesday as new chair Kevin Warsh led his first policy meeting. The Fed held interest rates steady but signaled a possible rate hike later this year. The expectation on Wall Street is that interest rates would be unchanged. Persistent inflation, higher energy prices, and a solid labor market contributed to that decision. That led to a down day on Wall Street. The Dow down 142. S&P lost 31. The Nasdaq a minus 108. Among the day's biggest winners, Western Digital surging 7%, Micron gained 4%, and Dell rising more than 3% as investors returned to AI-related technology stocks. On the downside, CME Group dropped nearly 5% following leadership changes, renewable energy company Enlight losing about 4%, while SpaceX fell more than 2% after its recent IPO. Investors will now focus on economic data and whether the Fed follows through on its warning that rates could move higher before the year end. Back to the Fed meeting, traders listen closely for clues about Warsh's policy direction. Many expect the new chairman to shift the Fed away from its previous easing bias and adopt a more neutral or even slightly hawkish tone. Several firms now believe the Fed could remove any indication at all that rate cuts are coming. Investors are also watching for possible changes to Fed communications. Warsh has criticized the central bank's reliance on detailed forecasting, raising questions about whether the Fed will provide less guidance in the future. Wall Street firms J.P. Morgan, Goldman Sachs, and Morgan Stanley say the June meeting is less about the rate decision and more about Warsh's leadership style. And investors want to know whether the new chairman will prioritize fighting inflation or begin laying the groundwork for future rate cuts. Kroger grocery stores will now use digital price tags. Those digital price tags are supposed to reduce paper and save the company hours of labor and free up workers to help shoppers with other tasks. But some customers don't like them as they can lead to quick price changes. Expanding biofuel demand is a powerful catalyst, I'm told, to restore profitability to American farmers, according to a new study. The S&P 500 Global Energy Report shows crop yields are creating persistent surpluses, which will lead to reduced cropland and dropping farmer profits without new markets. The government hopes to expand the market for corn-based ethanol, such as allowing year-round nationwide sales of higher ethanol E15 gasoline that could help fill the gap and benefit agriculture. Shell is taking another step to return to its fossil fuel business. The company preparing to launch a sale of its offshore wind farms in its latest move away from renewable energy to focus on its higher-returning fossil fuel business. Shell once had ambitions to be the world's biggest renewable electricity provider. Speaking of electricity, EV maker Rivian is laying off hundreds of workers as the company aims to narrow its losses. The EV manufacturer lost $3.6 billion last year and has never turned an annual profit. Self-driving technology supplier Mobileye Global announced it would launch its own robo-taxi service in the U.S. The company is planning to deploy an initial 100-vehicle fleet in 2027, with plans to scale that up to roughly 17,000 vehicles over 5 years. Johnson & Johnson is betting big on America, its CEO telling Fox Business. It's now investing $55 billion into the U.S., including its first robotic surgical system, which aims to improve surgical outcomes by assisting surgeons. Let's end with some tech news. Apple is launching camera-equipped AirPods later on this year as part of a flurry of new releases. The new AirPods are designed to be Apple's first AI-focused wearable product, with computer vision cameras that act as sensors to feed visual content into Siri. Expect it to be available in time for Christmas gift-giving. Christmas is just 190 days away, after all. I'm Jeff Vaughn. That's your Daily News Drop.
6: It's Trish Swoboda with KCLY, and it's just after 7, and it's time to take a look at your news across the state. Brought to you by Meadowlark, Winkland Oil, and Clay Center Housing Authority. The cost of attending college in Kansas continues to rise. As KMUW's Daniel Caudill reports, the Kansas Board of Regents on Wednesday approved tuition rate increases at five of the state's six universities.
7: The tuition hikes come as Kansas universities face rising costs, state budget cuts, and increased scrutiny from Republican lawmakers. Many schools are coupling the increases with internal cuts and reorganization. Emporia State University is the only school that did not request an increase. That marks the fourth year in a row. Over the past 10 years, state universities have raised tuition by an average of more than 26%. Tuition is highest at the University of Kansas and the lowest at Fort Hays State. For the Kansas News Service, I'm Daniel Caudill.
6: U.S. Representative Tracy Mann recently announced he has joined other lawmakers in introducing the Build American Efficiency Act. The bill is designed to make it easier for home builders and manufacturers to follow federal Build America, Buy America requirements while speeding up housing construction. The legislation would allow the U.S. Department of Housing and Urban Development, or HUD, to recognize trusted certification systems that verify whether products meet domestic content requirements. It would also let HUD accept documentation from the Make It American Process Standard and similar programs as proof that products comply with federal rules. Supporters say the bill would help builders, manufacturers, and grant recipients quickly identify approved American-made products. It would also reduce paperwork, cut down on waiver requests, and provide more certainty about which products qualify under the law. The measure would not require the use of any specific database and would allow other legal methods of proving compliance. The bill is supported by construction, manufacturing, electrical, and real estate organizations, including the National Association of Realtors and the Associated General Contractors. A new industry report says workplace safety managers across the U.S., including in Kansas, are dealing with heavier workloads and more responsibilities. The report from TraceOne explains the environmental health and safety managers are now responsible for more complex roles and reporting requirements. These changes come from updated federal safety regulations and growing risks in workplaces. In Kansas, this issue is important because major industries include agriculture, food processing, manufacturing, and energy. Safety managers in the state often oversee farms, grain facilities, factories, and energy sites where workers deal with heavy equipment, chemicals, and large operations that require close monitoring. Across the country, new safety rules from OSHA related to heat exposure, chemical safety, workplace violence, and emergency planning are adding more paperwork, training, and inspections for employers. The report also says some areas have fewer safety staff, which puts more pressure on each manager. Experts suggest companies are using digital tools to help manage compliance. And that was a look at your news across the state. Don't go anywhere. I'll be back with your local news.
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6: It's time to take a look at your news across the KCLY community, brought to you by Ferguson Rexall Drugs and Colton Monuments. UBT Bank Shares Incorporated, the parent company of United Bank and Trust, has agreed to acquire all Bank of Commerce assets from Southeast Bank Shares Incorporated, January 1st, 2027. Upon closing, Bank of Commerce will merge with and continue on as United Bank and Trust. Leonard Wolf, president of United Bank and Trust, said customers of Bank of Commerce should not expect any disruptions during the transition.
11: They really shouldn't experience a lot of differences at all. Their core processing system that Bank of Commerce uses is identical to the one that we have, ironically. It'll be the easiest transition that bank customers can ever go through.
6: He added that customers will have plenty of notice before any changes occur.
11: That was key to the success of the acquisition, is that all of their employees will remain employees of United Bank and Trust going forward, including all the management positions that they now hold.
6: Wolf said the same will apply to employees going forward.
11: There'll be no change whatsoever until we merge the banks at the beginning of 2027. And any of those changes will be communicated very well to them as we near the end of the year.
6: The deal is contingent upon all required regulatory approvals and customary closing conditions. The Clay County Board of Commissioners met in regular session on June 15th. Highway Department operations were reviewed following the recent resignation of the Highway Administrator. Staff reported ongoing maintenance work across the county, including drainage repairs, bridge work, storm damage cleanup, and road patching. The board approved a temporary $2 per hour pay increase for key highway staff during the interim period. They also authorized discussions on rehiring a mechanic and pursuing electrical work for shop upgrades and a greater yard. Equipment needs, including an excavator and mulching head for the 2027 budget, were discussed. EMS Director Alec Trembath reported high call volume, ongoing training efforts, and upcoming billing changes allowing charges for non-transport runs beginning July 1st. The 2027 EMS budget was also presented. Commissioners also approved drafting a resolution for a one-year moratorium on data farms in the county. Additional actions included approval for a residential NRP application and participation in a Kansas State Fair 250th anniversary display. The meeting adjourned at 1:47 p.m. Last month, CCCHS graduate Eli Schooley took over as counsel in the office of U.S. Senator Brian Schatz, a Democrat out of Hawaii. His role is to advise and help shape legislative strategy across various topics, including antitrust, civil rights, immigration, gun control, reproductive rights, LGBTQ plus issues, and more. Previously, he served as chief counsel for U.S. Senator Gary Peters, a Democrat out of Michigan. Schooley worked for Peters until his retirement. He graduated from K-State with a bachelor's in political science, where he also served as student body president. He then attended the University of Virginia School of Law, where he earned a JD before working as an associate at K&L Gates, an international law firm. He then became legislative counsel for Congressman Josh Gottheimer before moving to the Senate. Schooley is the son of John and Marcy Schooley and grew up in Clay Center. Schooley and his husband Ollie live in Chevy Chase, Maryland, with their 18-month-old son, Mark. Vacation Bible School will run every morning in July, the 13th through the 17th, at Lyona United Methodist Church, northeast of Woodbine. Children in preschool up to 6th grade can participate. The theme of this year's Bible School is True North, Trusting Jesus in a Wild World. Children will be led on an Alaskan-themed adventure where each field-tested adventure station serves to reinforce relevant Bible stories to the theme. Events include singing, wild Bible adventures, an imagination station that brings science into Bible study, games, treats, and a scripture section specifically designed for children to remember, understand, and apply to their lives. For more information, contact the church office. And that was your news across the KCLY community. If you have any news tips that you think would make a good story, submit them to regional@kclyradio.com.
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6: Services for 90-year-old Victor Wilson will be held at 10:30 a.m. Friday, June 19th at Good Shepherd Lutheran Church in Washington. Burial will follow at 1:30 in St. John's Catholic Cemetery in Hanover. Visitation will be from 5 to 8 p.m. today, Thursday, June 18th at Hanover Mortuary, with the family receiving runs from 5 to 7. Memorials for Victor Wilson may be made to the Hanover American Legion or the Washington County Food Bank and can be sent in care of the mortuary. Services for 77-year-old Shirley Capel will be held at 1 p.m. Friday, June 19th at Neil Schwensenrook Funeral Home. Visitation will be from 12 p.m. until service time at the funeral home. Memorials for Shirley Capel may be made to KSDAR Nathan Edson Chapter or the Santa Fe Trail Association and left in care of the funeral home. A celebration of life for 79-year-old Diana Hilton will be held from 2 to 4 p.m. Saturday, June 20th at the Clay Center Elks Civic Room. Memorials for Diana Hilton may be made to Meadowlark Hospice and left in care of the Neil Schwensenrook Funeral Home.
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0: Good morning. It is time to look at your KCLY weather forecast on this Thursday morning. It's going to be a cloudy sky early, and we have continued to see some rain and a line of thunderstorms moving really kind of on the Nebraska border into Kansas. Republic County, Washington County, Marshall County, all getting at least some rain in some areas. It has not dipped any further south than that at this point. Chances for that rain continue up until about mid-morning, around 11 a.m. should be finishing and start to clear with a high of 82 and a southeast wind becoming north at 5 to 10 miles per hour. 59 and clear overnight. Slight chance of showers tomorrow late in the day, otherwise sunny, 86. Tomorrow night, a 60% chance of a 7 p.m. to 1 a.m. window. Most likely that showers and thunderstorms could pop up, a low of 65. Saturday, partly sunny and 86. There is a 40% chance of rain early in the day. Saturday night, a 90% chance storms and possibly heavy rainfall. And then Sunday, Father's Day, showers are likely before 1 p.m., turning partly sunny with a high of 82. Currently at KCLY, humidity 72%, very little wind. The temperature is currently 65 degrees.
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0: Good morning. Hi, what's good, everyone? Rocky Downing with a look at your KCLY sports. It is a Thursday morning look. It's being brought to you today by Kramer Oil and the Ayers Insurance Agency. Well, the Big 12 finally out of the College World Series after West Virginia last night fell to North Carolina. It was a 12-7 final, second loss to the Tar Heels for the Mountaineers, who finished their season with a great run deep into the College World Series. North Carolina now seeks its first national championship in baseball, and they now know they will match up against Oklahoma, who was a winner over Georgia in an 11-4 ball game. Oklahoma's Deson Harris put on a show with two home runs, five ribbies, new program record. Oklahoma's five homers yesterday, second most by any team in the College World Series since they moved to Charles Schwab Field in 2011. This is the Sooners' fourth trip to the finals of the College World Series. The finals will get going on Saturday night at 7 p.m. North Carolina, Oklahoma. Game two will be at 1:30 on Sunday, and then game three, if needed, will be Monday night at 6 p.m. And the Kansas City Royals escaped with a win from the Washington Nationals in an early game yesterday. Carter Jensen led off the game with a home run. John Rave, Lane Thomas, Michael Massey all went deep as well. And the Royals win it in a 6-2 win over Washington. Royals right back at it tonight. Kansas City returns home. Noah Cameron takes the hill against the St. Louis Cardinals in the I-70 series this evening. Look at sports on a Thursday, slide into the weekend. Sports this morning brought to you by Kramer Oil and the Ayers Insurance Agency.
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0: It's always fun to look at items from the past that have become obsolete. And you look back into the decades of the 50s through the 80s, and you talk about rotary dial telephones, and no one knows what you're talking about. 8-track tape players, TVs with rabbit ears or antennas outside. They just don't happen anymore. But it's starting to maybe hit a little close to home for some, because now We're seeing everyday problems from the 1990s that are no longer around. Speaking of 8-track tapes, now you can look back to cassette tapes, having your favorite one eaten up by your cassette tape player and then trying to thread it back into the tape so it might still play. And if it does, it's going to have a warbly sound to it, right? It's kind of like the Discman that you would try to run with, and it would skip the entire run and just drive you nuts. In the 90s, you couldn't be online and on the phone at the same time. Now you can have multiple devices across an entire room that you're a part of. Speaking of technology, remember when you had to pay per text message? In the 90s, you were still going to a video rental store, and they already rented out everything you wanted. So you had to pick up something kind of random just to have something to watch. Binge watching wasn't even a thing at that time. And how about having to wait for a specific time and day of the week to see the next episode of a show on TV? Yeah, things were a lot different all the way back to the 1990s. Ouch. Have a terrific Thursday. I'm Rocky Downing.

0: Another beer in Mexico sounds like a good plan here on a Thursday morning. It's Kitty Chesney, of course. Jerry Rafferty, The Faces, and The Eagles before that. Right now, it's a Kansas Sports Spotlight on the way, being brought to you by Valley Vet Supply in Marysville.
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0: The Kansas Sports Spotlight takes a shine on 4A State Championship Baseball. Held at Salina's Dean Evans Stadium, it would be number one seed Mulvane coming in and winning in the opening round over Bishop Miege in a 1-0 extra inning victory. That pushed him up against McPherson, who took down Pratt in another tight one, 4-3. In the other semifinal, it was Topeka Hayden, a winner over Rock Creek in another one-run game, 7-6, while Paola advanced in extra innings against Concordia in a 7-4 final. It was Hayden advancing to the championship game with a 2-1 win over Paola. Mulvane moves on to the championship, the number one seed winning over McPherson, 5-4 the final. In the consolation final, it would be McPherson winning over Paola in an 11-0 ball game, while Mulvane captures their first ever state championship, beating Hayden 9-4 in the title game. Mulvane would go on to capture the Coach of the Year, Pitcher of the Year, and Player of the Year honors. Mulvane had the Coach of the Year and Steve Nelson leading the team to their first state championship and a 28-1 final record. Senior Gray Sanders was named the 4A Pitcher of the Year, and senior Parker Club was named the Player of the Year. Mulvane, state champions, 4A State Baseball in the Kansas Sports Spotlight.
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0: KCLY. Clouds this morning, sunshine for the afternoon expected. We're seeing still that line of thunderstorms kind of hovering around the Kansas-Nebraska border, Smith and Jewell counties, and then dipping down into parts of Republic, Washington, Marshall counties. Has not hit any of cloud or clay at Riley counties at this time, and expected to end around mid-morning today. It'll be a sunny sky by the afternoon, they're saying, a high of 82 and calm, so really good-looking Thursday. Right now, that temperature is 65 degrees. On the way, Molly Hatchett's Flirting with Disaster right now. Just roll with it. Steve Winwood. Thursday, slide to the weekend. KCLY.

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4: 100.9 KCLY. The forecast says sunshine is on the way with a high of 82, but we are still seeing clouds this morning and still seeing rain moving across right there just south of the Nebraska border through parts of Republic and Washington and Marshall counties. It's just kind of been hanging around there throughout the morning thus far. It should be turning sunny by the afternoon. Again, a high of 82. The temperature right now is at 66 degrees here on a Thursday morning slide toward the weekend. Community calendar is coming up. Stay with us. Right now it's music on the way from David Boyd. It's Modern Love, KCLY.

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3: 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The Marshall County Community Band concerts are Thursday evening, so coming up tonight at 7:30, Kester House Museum and Garden in downtown Marysville. Also, that retirement open house is coming up for Marlene Chartier. 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Birthdays around the KCLY community. Happy birthday wishes to Owen Craig today, Karen Gerard, Cherry Taylor. Also, happy birthday to Nancy Hoffman. And if you're celebrating on this June 18th, we hope that you have a terrific Thursday as well. Your calendar, June 18.

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5: No reports on rainfall, but there has been a line that is now kind of breaking apart. But the line of some, what looks like moderate to heavy rain on radar anyway, that's moved through parts of Republic, Washington, Marshall counties, and still some of that lingering. But you're going to turn to sunshine, it looks like, for the afternoon. The high this afternoon reaching 82 degrees and very calm. Right now the temperature at 73. Calm and clouds, sunshine on the way. This is Luke Bryan. Waves keep coming in, waves 100.9.

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1: 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You may know her poem, The Dash, which was read by Senator Bob Dole at Veterans Events and was read also at his funeral. 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That's Saturday on the front porch.
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6: Good morning.
5: Welcome to a cloudy old Thursday.
6: Yeah, it is still kind of cloudy. Is it supposed to stay that way the rest of the day?
5: No.
6: I thought we were supposed to see some sunshine.
5: Sunshine on the way.
6: Okay.
5: In fact, there's been rain moving, still kind of lingering in parts of... It's really kind of dissipated now, it looks like. But parts of Republic, Washington, and Marshall counties had, I would guess, a fair amount of rain. At least in some isolated areas this morning. So.
6: All right. We start off this morning with an estate sale that's happening tomorrow and Saturday from 9 to 5 both days. Washer, dryer, desks, electric piano, treadmill, stamps, and more. 736 Franklin in Clay Center tomorrow and Saturday, 9 to 5.
5: Phone number here, 632-3771.
6: Here are two 235 55R19 tires from a 26 Equinox. 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
6: Here's someone looking for a good used 110 window air conditioner. 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
5: Froyo is back.
6: Oh, yeah, frozen yogurt?
5: It is. I didn't remember it being called Froyo.
6: Yeah.
5: You knew right away.
6: Yeah, but I don't remember calling it that myself.
5: Yeah.
6: But.
5: Well, the first Froyo wave was in the late 80s and 90s. I remember it being kind of a thing for a stretch. Like the Manhattan Mall had frozen custard, but it had frozen yogurt.
6: The place, I think it was called Orange Leaf, that opened up kind of down from the Manhattan Mall.
5: Okay. Maybe that's what I'm thinking.
6: The other direction. And you could go in and you just went around and you filled up and then you could add all the different toppings.
5: Yes.
6: And then you paid by weight. Because I was always like startled when I got up there and realized just because everything looked good. So it was like, oh, yeah, I want a little of that and a little of that. Uh-huh. And I'd end up with so many toppings by the time I was done.
5: Kind of like a salad bar.
6: Yeah. Yeah. And I'd have way too much stuff. It was good. But yeah. But I don't know. I at some point that went out and I don't know when it.
5: I don't either. But evidently it's back up again. U.S. had a 26% increase. 24-25, and it's climbing even higher this year.
6: All right. Here's someone looking for used wall and floor cabinets for a shop area. They'd like them to be good material, but they don't need to be fancy. 785-632-3298. 632-3298.
5: Speaking of being back, mm-hmm. Austin Powers 4
6: oh, really?
5: Is going to happen. Yeah, baby. Mike Myers is back. They actually have an advertisement out for something that features Seth Green and Mike Myers. Seth played Mike Myers, Austin Powers' son,
6: okay.
5: in the movie.
6: Mm-hmm.
5: Have you watched the movies?
6: You know, bits and pieces, maybe of the first one or two.
5: That's so funny.
6: I've just not sat and watched the whole thing.
5: The first one came out in 1997. It was the Austin Powers International Man of Mystery, over $670 million worldwide
6: yeah.
5: in 97. Then it was back again with 1999's The Spy Who Shagged Me, and then in 2002, Goldmember. Of course, they're taken off of a spinoff
6: James
5: of
6: Bond movies.
5: James Bond and some of the international spy mm-hmm. movies that was
6: yeah.
5: popular in the 60s and so forth.
6: I'm really not opposed to them at all, and uh-huh. I'm not opposed to that type of humor. I just haven't taken the time,
5: yeah.
6: I guess. I didn't watch the first one when it first came out, and so then when the next ones came out, I thought, well, I need to go back and watch the first one. And
5: yeah.
6: So I just haven't really sat and taken the time.
5: If you like dumb humor, mm-hmm. it's perfect. So anyway, he was asked, though, and said yes, that something's in the works. They no more details yet.
6: All right.
5: But looking forward to it.
6: People will probably be excited.
5: Yeah.
6: Mm-hmm. Let's see. Here's a 2013 Ford F-150, four-door, four-wheel drive with 218,000 miles, and it's $5,700 in Clay Center. 785-632-1333. 632-1333.
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5: Do you watch Clarkson Farms?
6: No, I started it one night, and I watched part of the first episode and got pulled away and just have forgotten to go back. My daughter has got into it, though. Yeah. I have to tell you, she mentioned it the other day.
5: Uh-huh.
6: She goes, "That's so funny, Mom." And I said,
5: "I
6: know.
5: Hilarious.
6: I need to go back and watch it again."
5: Jeremy Clarkson, he becomes a farmer, and he's not a farmer.
6: Right. Anyway,
5: season 5 is now out on Prime Video, and we watched part of the first episode of the new mm-hmm. season.
6: Yeah.
5: Funny,
6: yeah.
5: Funny characters.
6: I need to get back into that. Here's the 7 Pitbull puppies to give away. They are 2 months old in Clifton, 785-447-1764. 447-1764.
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6: Here are the 11 rotary telescoping three-arm 360-degree sprinklers, $10 each. and the 7 like new garden hoses as well. 785-293-2293 in Randolph. 293-2293.
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5: Sunshine is in the forecast this afternoon, although cloudy this morning, and a little bit of rain kind of lingering up there. It's been a, kind of a Nebraska-Kansas border and just into the KCLY community. So high of 82 with sunshine and calm. How about that for a Thursday?
6: Sounds good.
5: Right now it's 74 degrees.
16: 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We're here to make it uniquely yours. Our caskets are like the VIP section of the afterlife, complete with embellishments that say, "This was one extraordinary soul." We offer panel inserts to honor professions, heartfelt moments, military service, or an inside joke. I'm Preston Rook, your guide to a farewell as one of a kind as your family. 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
17: How many tunes could you name in 30 seconds?
5: It is a Name That Tune Thursday, and it's being brought to you by Neil Swenson Rook Funeral Home. And we head to 1970 for this morning's contest, James.
6: All right.
5: 1970, this was a little bit of a change from this group in their style of play.
6: Well, it's the Beatles.
5: It's the Beatles, you got it.
18: JoJo was a man who thought he was alone.
6: Get Back.
5: Get Back, you did it.
6: Yeah, took
5: Get
6: me a second.
5: Back,
6: yeah.
5: JoJo.
6: Yeah, I like
5: Get
6: this song.
5: Get Back, Loretta.
6: Mm-hmm.
5: It's a good one.
6: It's
5: Paul McCartney
6: one.
5: Is 84 today.
6: All right, yeah.

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1: But all I hear all day long at school is how great Marcia is at this, or how wonderful Marcia did that. Marcia, Marcia, Marcia.
0: Well, know this. You're number one to us at KCLY.

0: My Sharona, that's the Knack, Red Clay Strays, and the Beatles. 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
2: Breaking news this hour from Town Hall. I'm Rich Thomason. President Trump has signed that memorandum of understanding with Iran, whose president also signed the document. Taking effect immediately, it halts the war, starts the clock ticking on 60 days of talks aimed at hammering out a permanent agreement. The BBC's Thomas Morgan says that Mr. Trump signed the MOU during a dinner at the ornate Palace of Versailles in France.
3: The two main lines for each leader have been agreed upon. For Mr. Trump, it was that Iran wouldn't be able to buy or produce a nuclear weapon. That is part of the text of the Memorandum of Understanding. And for Tehran, they wanted all military actions end, and that included the one between South Lebanon, where Hezbollah are fighting Israel, and that is also in the text. There are, however, some nuances and possibly discrepancies in the deal as well. It does say that economic sanctions on Iran will be lifted as long as they agree to their terms on the deal. However, it also says that they will get access to a $300 billion development fund.
2: Some congressional Democrats are criticizing the president, saying that he gave Iran too much. Republicans, though, including Senators Lindsey Graham and Rand Paul, applaud the agreement. War Secretary Hegseth is calling out the NATO allies, he says, are not doing enough to provide for their own defense. Speaking in Brussels, Hegseth announcing a six-month Pentagon review of American forces stationed in Europe. Bit less pain at the pump. For the first time in several months, gas prices now average below $4 a gallon. AAA's national average, $3.99. That is down a couple of cents from yesterday. Watching Wall Street this morning, stocks so far in positive territory. The Dow is up 244 points. The Nasdaq better by 230 points. And the S&P is up 59. More on these stories, townhall.com.
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2: 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In the grain, corn for July up 4.5, 416.5, September up 5, 424.5, December up 4.75, 444. Kansas City wheat for July down 4.25, 648.25, September down 5, 654.75, December down 4.5, 669.25. In the Chicago wheat for July down 7.25, 605.5, September down 6.75, 614.5, December down 5.5, 631.25. Soybeans for July down 8.25, 11.23 3/4. August down 8, 11.28 3/4. November new crop down 6 3/4, 11.42 1/2. Soybean meal for July down $4 at $3.80. The August down 3.60, 301.40. September down 3.30. $3.80. In the soybean oil for July down 205, 69.49. August down 195, 68.18. And the September down 175, 67.13. In the live cattle for June, down 55, 255.17. August down 87, 247.97. October down 52, 241.32. In the feeder cattle for August, down a dollar and a nickel at 366.37. September down 110 at 364.55. October down 112, 361.72. In the lean hogs for July, down 7, 94.57. August down 17, 96.32. And the October down 15, 81.12. That's been a look at your market update here on KCLY.
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0: Sunshine is on the way. High of 82 this afternoon. 69 degrees right now with cloudy skies. Sunshine 82, calm as well for your Thursday afternoon. Also on the way is music from Scandal, Rolling Stones, Honky Tonk Women. And we've got the latest from Justin Bieber called Daisies. This is Justin Moore's latest. 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
3: 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And since we homeschooled the kids, I had every afternoon to play with them. But I know my kids. And then later on, guess what? My career is fine later on when I had more time.
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And that was One Direction with Perfect. Coming up, we will have a weatherology forecast as well as music by Aretha Franklin and Carlos Santana. But up next, we have Michael Bolton with Time, Love, and

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Here's a look at your weatherology forecast. Slight chance of rain showers today. Otherwise, sunshine mixed with clouds at times. High temperatures reach up to 81. Winds out of the north, 5 to 10 miles per hour. Lows dip down to about 59 tonight. Clear skies. Lots of sunshine tomorrow. Slight chance of thunderstorms. Daytime highs approaching 86. From the Weatherology Weather Center, I'm meteorologist Paul Trombley on 100.9 KCLY. Currently 70.

0: absolutely the best people to hang out with. And you know why?
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0: 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You know you're

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4: Breaking news this hour from Town Hall. I'm Rich Thomason. The Supreme Court is siding with a Texas marijuana user who wants to legally own a gun. A unanimous decision against a 1968 law barring anyone who uses illegal drugs from owning a firearm. Secretary of War Hegseth did not sugarcoat his remarks to the NATO allies, speaking earlier today in Brussels, criticizing some European countries, he says, not doing enough to provide for their own defense.
5: Many countries following through, some that still need to do more, and we will be candid about that, both in private and in public. I think that's important. Friends being honest with friends.
4: Hegseth announcing a six-month Pentagon review of American forces in Europe. He also calls it shameful that European allies denied American forces access to bases during the Iran conflict. Labeled a Memorandum of Understanding, correspondent Andrew Stewart said it has now been signed by the presidents of the United States and Iran.
6: The agreement would open the Strait of Hormuz toll-free for 2 months. The accord would also affirm a commitment to Lebanon's territorial integrity. This in the face of Israel's action against the terrorist group Hezbollah. Both the U.S. and Iranian presidents have signed the deal.
4: Which also states that Iran may not purchase or produce a nuclear weapon. For Tehran, it gets an end of all military action, including in Lebanon, and Iran is granted access to a $300 billion development fund. New York City is celebrating the NBA champion New York Knicks' big ticker tape parade today. Millions of people expected to turn out for what's expected to be one of the biggest parades ever in the Big Apple. Watching Wall Street this morning, stocks are higher. The Dow Jones Industrial Average is up 281 points. The Nasdaq ahead 346, and the S&P is better by 76 points. More on these stories, townhall.com.
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Coming up, we will have a weatherology forecast, but up next, we have Taylor Swift with Jump Then Fall.

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Here's a look at your weatherology forecast. Lots of sunshine today with daytime highs approaching 81. Northerly winds 5 to 10 miles per hour. Lows level off around 59. Tonight, clear skies. Slight chance of thunderstorms tomorrow. Daytime highs approaching 86. Mainly clear skies. Slight chance of thunderstorms Saturday and Sunday. From the Weatherology Weather Center, I'm meteorologist Paul Trombley on 100.9 KCLY. 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

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Stay tuned because we will have a weatherology forecast as well as music by Rascal Flatts. But up next is Toto with I Won't Hold You Back.

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3: KCLY weather. Here's a look at your weatherology forecast. Lots of sunshine today with daytime highs approaching 81. Northerly winds 5 to 10 miles per hour. Lows level off around 59. Tonight, clear skies. Slight chance of thunderstorms tomorrow. Daytime highs approaching 86. Mainly clear skies. Slight chance of thunderstorms Saturday and Sunday. From the Weatherology Weather Center, I'm meteorologist Paul Trombley on 100.9 KCLY. Currently 70.

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0: This is Steve Knopfsinger, and it's time for your market update on this Thursday, June 18th. In the grain markets for corn, July is down 5 1/4 at 415 3/4. September is down 5 1/2 at 424. And December is down 5 3/4 at 443. For the Kansas City wheat, July is down 10 1/4 at 642 1/4. September is down 11 1/4 at 648 1/2. And December is down 10 3/4 at 663. For the Chicago wheat, July is down 10 1/4 at 602 1/2. September is down 10 1/4 at 611. And December is down 8 3/4 at 628. For the soybeans, July is down 9 3/4 at 1122 1/4. August is down 9 1/2 at 1127 1/4. And November is down 7 1/4 at 1142. For the soybean meal, July is down 5 1/2 at 299.40. August is down 5 at $300. And September is down 4 at $300.10. For the soybean oil, July is down 22 at 69.34. August is down 210 at 68.03. And September is down 189 at 66.99. In the livestock futures for live cattle, June is down 32 at 255.40. August is down 67 at 248.17. And October is down 72 at 241.12. For the feeder cattle, August is up 60 at 368.02. September is up 35 at 366. And October is up 37 at 363.22. In the lean hogs, July is down 12 at 94.52, August is down 45 at 96.05, and October is down 45 at 80.82.

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0: Here's a look at your weatherology forecast. Lots of sunshine today with daytime highs approaching 81. Northerly winds 5 to 10 miles per hour. Lows level off around 59 tonight. Clear skies. Slight chance of thunderstorms tomorrow. Daytime highs approaching 86. Mainly clear skies. Slight chance of thunderstorms Saturday and Sunday. From the Weatherology Weather Center, I'm meteorologist Paul Trombley on 100.9 KCLY. Currently 70.
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5: Hi, this is Kyle Bauer with Plain Talk with a girl that I am sure that she would like the New York's quintessential signature breakfast. And Jamie Bloom, what is it?
6: It's got to be bagels.
5: It is. Mm. It is bagels.
6: I too love bagels.
5: And I'm sorry, did we talk about this? Do you like lox on bagels?
6: I don't.
5: Lox or fish?
6: Fish.
5: Yeah, you no. all. If you didn't know, you didn't know.
6: No, if I'm doing a bagel, I'm doing some sort of a sweet cream cheese on that. Yeah.
5: Well, I don't have a I don't know. I have never had the lox either, and it doesn't seem like a good idea to me. But it's, and not that I'm anti-raw fish by any means, it just, cream cheese and bagels is, and lox on cream cheese and bagels is
6: so is that pretty, is that how a lot of people take them?
5: That's
6: the
5: a
6: bagels
5: very common,
6: in New York is to do the...
5: I mean, it is more common than putting eggs or bacon or cheese on it,
6: All right.
5: But a simple smear of cream cheese will do, but hungrier New Yorkers from Brooklyn to Buffalo might be all in by adding bacon, eggs, and cheese. So, not for me. First of all, bagels are just, first of all, it's a lot of bread.
6: It's a lot of bread. It's a lot of carbs. I honestly, that would be my breakfast of choice every single day.
5: Well,
6: if I felt like it was a healthy way to go.
5: If I'm going to slam on the carbs, then I'm going to have to go to North Carolina's, what their favorite breakfast is, Krispy Kreme donuts.
6: No. Is it really?
5: Yes, it is.
6: Is that where they were? Did they originate there?
5: Must be.
6: Okay.
5: As long as the hot now sign is up, indicating that the fresh batch is coming off the conveyor belt, Krispy Kreme can be breakfast, lunch, or dinner for a Tar Heel, but dunking the glazed donuts in a cup of coffee is a surefire way for a great day. No, I would not dunk a Krispy Kreme fresh because it's so fresh. And let's face it. It's got carbs, it's got grease, it's got sugar. I mean, everything that a dietitian hates, no wonder everybody loves it.
6: So. I know. They are the best when they're coming off that conveyor belt, though. Of course, here in Clay Center, you know, we're eating tasty pastry donuts in the morning and nut rolls.
5: And I will tell you, we tend to take them when we go places as a...
6: Yeah, they're famous.
5: ...to our hostess. And, phew... You can't show up with hardly anything better than tasty pastry.
6: Yeah, so very true. Kyle, behind the wheel, we're a bit unsafe.
5: We, meaning you and me, or we, all of us?
6: U.S. drivers in general.
5: All right.
6: I guess they did some sort of a survey. Now, it doesn't tell me who they surveyed, how many people they surveyed, or what part of the United States they did this survey.
5: I tell you, we can do this on the air. Everybody, you're part of the survey, okay? So everybody, make your own answers.
6: All right. 6% of drivers in the U.S. admit to clipping their fingernails while they're driving. I have never done that.
5: All right.
6: I've never done that.
5: Well, on my pickup, in the center of the dash is a little junk thing. It's built in. Ford put it there. It's a little low place.
6: Just for your fingernail clippers?
5: Pins and, you know, and this and that. And in that pile, and some extra keys. What else is in there? But there is a set of fingernail
6: clippers.
5: Oh, pins. Yeah, there's...
6: Caleb carries them in his pocket all the time.
5: Uh-huh.
6: Like, that's just part of his little handful of junk that he puts out on the... Yeah, he
5: otherwise...
6: And he always has zip ties in there. It's hilarious what all he has in his pocket.
5: Well, MacGyver. He's a MacGyver.
6: He is, and that's part of his work, is using that. But you wouldn't believe how many zip ties I remove from the washer or the dryer at my house, because they somehow end up still in the jeans pocket.
5: Sure.
6: And then I
5: think it's amazing how when you wash things... The stuff in the pockets will come out.
6: Mm-hmm.
5: It's just amazing how that gets thrashed
6: and usually
5: around.
6: It's a dryer is where they'll come out, but once in a while. But yeah, and they usually are still usable. They usually look just fine. But anyway, clipping their fingernails while driving. See, I'm one of those people, and it was always kind of a joke here when Julie was here, because she came in my office one time, and I'm just going to call her out right here. Mm-hmm. So Julie, I'm sorry if you're listening. She'll laugh, though. She came into my office one time and she said, "Do you have any fingernail clippers in your drawer?" And I said, "Yes." And I handed them to her, and she proceeded to stand there in the middle of my office and clip her fingernails and just let the fingernail clippings just go all over my office. And and I'm like, "You're going to put out my eye. Would you please?"
5: I keep fingernail clippers in my office, you know. I think all of us may be coming into your office to clip our fingernails.
6: I just looked at her with this horrified look on my face. I'm like, "You're not even going to put a trash can underneath?" And my husband will do that, like, with his toenails in the living room while he's watching TV, but he'll gather them all
5: make
6: up.
5: Make a little pile.
6: And he'll make a little pile and put them on his little end table there next to his chair, his TV stand. Yeah. And then he'll forget about them. And then they'll be.
5: Well, they're not like they're going to decay. Oh. They'll be there.
6: So gross.
5: Oh, jeez. Anyway. I'm thinking, would you rather he just let them fly all over the floor?
6: Well, no, I'd rather he just go somewhere else. Go outside.
5: Go somewhere outside. Okay.
6: Yeah.
5: What if he put the dog's eye out then?
6: I know.
5: Or the neighbor's dog, or the neighbor's chicken's eye.
6: It's right. Yeah. Mm-hmm. About 0.5% of U.S. drivers claim to have attempted changing a baby's diaper while driving. Yeah.
5: 0.5% isn't very many.
6: Mm, yeah, that would.
5: Boy, I'll have to admit though, when we were in the diaper season in our family, if they got changed in the car.
6: Mm-hmm.
5: We didn't wait for a trash can to throw the diaper out.
6: Oh, really? You just left it?
5: No, we winged it out the window as you were going down the road, 70 miles an hour. Yeah.
6: And so that was you. Okay.
5: Yeah, that was us. I'm admitting I'm not proud of it, but I'm telling you, you're in a close car with a very dirty
6: diaper.
5: And you're not going to wait for a trash can to get rid of it.
6: 2-3% of U.S. drivers admit to shaving while driving.
5: Okay. Well, is electric razor?
6: I think that counts.
5: I'll be honest. In the old days, I used to carry an electric razor in my briefcase, and I would touch up in the afternoon going down the road. It's like, you don't have to look. You just rub it on your face.
6: Yeah.
5: So, I don't know. I don't do that anymore.
6: I'm glad to hear that. 15% of U.S. drivers admit to applying makeup, so that would be for the most part.
5: Never done that.
6: 17.5% admit to grooming or doing their hair while driving. So, and that's always in like a movie, a woman like, you know, trying to put her makeup on as she drives down the road and in the morning. Or I don't do that.
5: Well, the ones I see the most common on television are when you're stopped at a stoplight.
6: Mm-hmm. Yeah.
5: They flip down their visor, got the little deal, putting on their eye makeup.
6: Well, and, you know, commuters, if you're driving a long way in the morning to go to work, I think it would be more common, whereas I live 60 seconds from work. So,
5: right.
6: You know,
5: you're not going to save a lot of time there.
6: Right. 4% of U.S. drivers admit to reading physical books or papers while driving, reading them, though up to 58% admit to reading texts or notifications on a phone. So there's the big one there.
5: But only 58%. 42% say they don't. Good for them.
6: Yeah. And then 14% of U.S. drivers admit to consuming alcohol while driving.
5: 14%.
6: Uh-huh. 14%.
5: You know, there might be out there, but I have not found it, and I wouldn't pay for it. But I would love an app that would read my emails to me.
6: Oh, yeah.
5: Because 90% of them I could just delete, but I don't want to delete them until I've looked through them. And so driving down the road, if it would just read me an email and I could say delete or forward to Jamie or whatever, that would be wonderful.
6: I really think that technology's out there. You just have to find the right app that works with your phone and your system.
5: Again, I wouldn't pay a subscription for it, but I'd take it if it was free. So I will tell you, talk to text. Mm-hmm. You know, where you talk into the phone, for me, is more likely to be accurate than my typing.
6: Really?
5: Yeah. I mean, because every time I type anything on text, I got to read it close because all of a sudden it has changed its meaning from what I intended.
6: Funny story. The other day, Robin was texting a client because we do deal with, you know, talk to some of our clients via text. And I swung open the little window between our offices and said something to her and it went on her text.
5: Oh, she
6: was talk to texting. Yes. To this client. And it went on and she went, oh, and she went to try to delete it, but she sent it. So then she had some explaining to do.
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4: And now the Daily News Drop. All eyes on the Federal Reserve Wednesday as new chair Kevin Warsh led his first policy meeting. The Fed held interest rates steady but signaled a possible rate hike later this year. The expectation on Wall Street is that interest rates would be unchanged. Persistent inflation, higher energy prices, and a solid labor market contributed to that decision. That led to a down day on Wall Street. The Dow down 142. S&P lost 31. The Nasdaq a minus 108. Among the day's biggest winners, Western Digital surging 7%, Micron gained 4%, and Dell rising more than 3% as investors returned to AI-related technology stocks. On the downside, CME Group dropped nearly 5% following leadership changes, renewable energy company Enlight losing about 4%, while SpaceX fell more than 2% after its recent IPO. Investors will now focus on economic data and whether the Fed follows through on its warning that rates could move higher before the year end. Back to the Fed meeting, traders listen closely for clues about Warsh's policy direction. Many expect the new chairman to shift the Fed away from its previous easing bias and adopt a more neutral or even slightly hawkish tone. Several firms now believe the Fed could remove any indication at all that rate cuts are coming. Investors are also watching for possible changes to Fed communications. Warsh has criticized the central bank's reliance on detailed forecasting, raising questions about whether the Fed will provide less guidance in the future. Wall Street firms J.P. Morgan, Goldman Sachs, and Morgan Stanley say the June meeting is less about the rate decision and more about Warsh's leadership style. And investors want to know whether the new chairman will prioritize fighting inflation or begin laying the groundwork for future rate cuts. Kroger grocery stores will now use digital price tags. Those digital price tags are supposed to reduce paper and save the company hours of labor and free up workers to help shoppers with other tasks. But some customers don't like them as they can lead to quick price changes. Expanding biofuel demand is a powerful catalyst, I'm told, to restore profitability to American farmers, according to a new study. The S&P 500 Global Energy Report shows crop yields are creating persistent surpluses, which will lead to reduced cropland and dropping farmer profits without new markets. The government hopes to expand the market for corn-based ethanol, such as allowing year-round nationwide sales of higher ethanol E15 gasoline that could help fill the gap and benefit agriculture. Shell is taking another step to return to its fossil fuel business. The company preparing to launch a sale of its offshore wind farms in its latest move away from renewable energy to focus on its higher-returning fossil fuel business. Shell once had ambitions to be the world's biggest renewable electricity provider. Speaking of electricity, EV maker Rivian is laying off hundreds of workers as the company aims to narrow its losses. The EV manufacturer lost $3.6 billion last year and has never turned an annual profit. Self-driving technology supplier Mobileye Global announced it would launch its own robo-taxi service in the U.S. The company is planning to deploy an initial 100-vehicle fleet in 2027, with plans to scale that up to roughly 17,000 vehicles over 5 years. Johnson & Johnson is betting big on America, its CEO telling Fox Business. It's now investing $55 billion into the U.S., including its first robotic surgical system, which aims to improve surgical outcomes by assisting surgeons. Let's end with some tech news. Apple is launching camera-equipped AirPods later on this year as part of a flurry of new releases. The new AirPods are designed to be Apple's first AI-focused wearable product, with computer vision cameras that act as sensors to feed visual content into Siri. Expect it to be available in time for Christmas gift giving. Christmas is just 190 days away, after all. I'm Jeff Vaughn. That's your Daily News Drop.
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6: It's Trish Swoboda with KCLY, and it's just afternoon, and it's time to take a look at your news across the state. Brought to you by Community Memorial Healthcare in Marysville and Crown Over Auto Sales. Yesterday, the Kansas Board of Regents approved tuition rate increases at five of the state's six universities. Elaine Frisbee is the Vice President of Finance and Administration for the Regents. She says the increases come as schools face rising costs and state budget cuts.
7: This is paired with internal cuts and some reorganizations and restructuring for them to be able to tackle the pressures from inflation and reduce state support.
6: Emporia State University did not request an increase for the fourth year in a row. Over the past 10 years, state universities have raised tuition by an average of more than 26%. Tuition is the highest at the University of Kansas and the lowest at Fort Hays State. Jimmy Joe Jansonius, USDA Rural Development Director for Kansas, recently discussed the importance of rural infrastructure and federal investment in Kansas communities. Jansonius spoke about the 90th anniversary of the Rural Electrification Act, which originally brought electricity to rural America and later evolved into broader support for rural utilities, including broadband and water systems.
8: It's been really neat to just kind of trace this history and celebrate what the Rural Electrification Act did, not only for electrifying the country and expanding broadband, but it was really the foundation of the Rural Utilities Service and the beginning of USDA rural development as a whole.
6: Jansonius also highlighted recent investments, including more than $11 million in Kansas water projects.
8: What that means for rural Kansas overall is that communities have access to water distribution, water storage, wastewater treatment, and other upgrades along those lines to ensure that we have a safe and reliable water source and just water ecosystem across the state of Kansas.
6: She also touched on challenges facing rural towns, including aging infrastructure and shrinking populations, which constrain local tax bases. She said federal grants and low-interest loans help communities complete expensive upgrades they could not afford on their own. Looking ahead, she emphasized partnerships between communities and agencies, along with long-term planning, as key to sustaining rural infrastructure. USDA Rural Development encourages communities to explore funding options through its programs and website at rd.usda.gov. The number of jobs in Kansas stayed mostly steady in 2025, while workers in several counties saw their pay increase, according to a new report from the U.S. Bureau of Labor Statistics. The report examined Kansas's four largest counties and found that only one, Wyandotte County, experienced a decline in employment. Jobs there fell by 0.5% between December 2024 and December 2025. Wages rose in all four large counties during the year. Shawnee County posted the largest increase, with average weekly pay climbing 5.3%. Wyandotte County followed with a 4.9% increase, while Johnson County wages rose 4% and Sedgwick County wages increased 3.8%. Despite the gains, average weekly wages in all four counties remained below the national average of $1,569. Johnson County reported the highest weekly wage in Kansas at $1,550, while Shawnee County averaged $1,255 per week. Among Kansas's 101 smaller counties, wage levels in all but one were below the national average. And that was a look at your news across the state. Don't go anywhere. I'll be back with your local news.
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6: It's time to take a look at your news across the KCLY community. 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A 2026 Kansas Communities That Care survey of USD 379 students in Clay County found nearly 29% of students reported seriously considering suicide, and more than 8.5% said they had attempted suicide. The survey also shows a link between suicidal symptoms and substance use, indicating students experiencing suicidal thoughts report higher rates of alcohol use compared to their peers. Clay County's coalition is attempting to address the problem by partnering with USD 379 on the SMART Objective, a 12-month action plan designed to educate youth, parents, teachers, and other community members on alcohol use and its consequences, while strengthening prevention efforts across the county. The SMART Objective includes sustaining and providing classes for parents and guardians for at-risk adolescents, mentoring programs, substance awareness and life skills classes for students, and organizing substance-free activities for children outside of school. The initiative is aimed at reducing youth alcohol use and improving overall student mental health outcomes in Clay County. Keats will undergo a sewer improvement project beginning in August, funded in part by a USDA Rural Development Program loan. The project is expected to take place over the next 15 months. Amanda Webb, Riley County's planning director, said the majority of the lots in Keats don't meet the requirements necessary to have a private wastewater system.
12: Right now, they're working with private wastewater systems, septic tanks, drain fields. Not all of them even have the full component. So what would happen currently if their system failed and some sort of temporary measure, something couldn't be put in place, they wouldn't be able to stay in their home because we do need to make sure folks have a safe and reliable means of sewage disposal in order to live in a home.
6: She said the sewer system improvements will have a positive impact on the community.
12: They will have the community system, the community lagoon, that they'll just not have to worry about an individual system.
6: As for cost, Keats residents are only on the hook for repaying the loan.
12: We have received grants for about 87% of the total cost of the project. That includes infrastructure, engineering, and then continued maintenance and operation. They will have to pay back to USDA the loan, roughly about $618,000 over a 40-year term.
6: Plans are still being finalized, so official disruptions have not yet been determined, but residents can expect construction to take place on both public and private property to decommission their existing septic tanks and delay infrastructure from the main lines to their homes. The Riley County Historical Museum, or RCHS, in Manhattan will be contributing to the America 250 celebrations with the America 250 Time Capsule Project. Submissions will remain open to the public until July 31st. Catherine Hensler, director of the Riley County Historical Society, explained the project.
13: This year is America's 250th anniversary. We as a community wanted to do something that was meaningful. We have a committee that's working on how we can best celebrate as a community. And one of the projects is a community time capsule. And the reason we chose that is we figure that's something that everybody can be involved in. They don't have to attend an event. They can just step up and submit an item. And what we're going to do is in 50 years, we will open this time capsule.
6: After it has been filled, the time capsule will become a permanent exhibit of the museum.
13: The resting place for the next 50 years is going to be at the Riley County Historical Museum. We have a lovely spot of land that's already picked out, so it will be outside, but it will be buried, and we intend to turn it into a commemorative exhibit. So there will be outdoor exhibit panels around the time capsule so people can come and visit and learn about it.
6: Hensler said that not all submissions will be accepted and that interested members of the public can apply for consideration on the official RCHS Programs and Education page. And that was your news across the KCLY community. If you have any news tips that you think would make a good story, submit them to regional@kclyradio.com.
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6: Services for 90-year-old Victor Wilson will be held at 10:30 a.m. Friday, June 19th at Good Shepherd Lutheran Church in Washington. Burial will follow at 1:30 in St. John's Catholic Cemetery in Hanover. Visitation will be from 5 to 8 p.m. today, Thursday, June 18th, at Hanover Mortuary, with the family receiving friends from 5 to 7. Memorials for Victor Wilson may be made to the Hanover American Legion or Washington County Food Bank. Contributions can be sent in care of the mortuary. Services for 77-year-old Shirley Capel will be held at 1 p.m. Friday, June 19th, at Neil Schwensen Rook Funeral Home. Visitation will be from 12 p.m. until service time at the funeral home. Memorials for Shirley Capel may be made to KSDAR Nathan Edson Chapter or the Santa Fe Trail Association and can be left in care of the funeral home. A celebration of life for 79-year-old Diana Hilton will be held from 2 to 4 p.m. Saturday, June 20th at the Clay Center Elk Civic Room. Memorials for Diana Hilton may be made to Meadowlark Hospice and can be sent in care of the Neil Schwensen Rook Funeral Home.
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20: Here's a look at your weatherology forecast. High temperatures reach up to 81 this afternoon under mainly sunny skies, north winds 5 to 10 miles per hour. Lows dip down to about 59 tonight, clear skies. Mainly clear tomorrow. Slight chance for storms, 86. Slight chance for storms Saturday and Sunday, 86. Saturday, 82. Sunday. From the Weatherology Weather Center, I'm meteorologist Paul Frombly on 100.9 KCLY. Right now, it's 72 degrees.
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0: Good afternoon. Hi, once again, everyone. Rocky Downing with a look at your KCLY Sports. It is a midday Thursday look. 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The USA men's team in the World Cup is back at it today after a 4-1 win over Paraguay last Friday. They will take on Australia this afternoon at 2 p.m. That's in Seattle. And then Thursday, June 25th, they'll match up against Turkey, which will be in L.A. Of course, Kansas City is also a host site this year. First time since 1994, the World Cup has been on American soil, and they are one of 16 cities, Kansas City is, to host the World Cup. Speaking of the U.S. Open Championship, the third major of the year, taking place at Shinnecock Hills in Hamptons of New York, they are underway. They had about over 2 hour delay because of fog. You literally could not see halfway down the fairway for quite some time, but they have gotten back underway, expected to be an incredible test for the players in the U.S. Open Championship, teed off earlier this morning. The College World Series down to two teams now in Omaha, Nebraska, North Carolina, Oklahoma, both advancing. That Tar Heels win for North Carolina was over the Big 12's West Virginia Mountaineers. The two teams for the championship, best of three, begins tomorrow night. Games will be played also on Sunday night, and if needed, Game 3 would be on Monday evening. And it's the I-70 series as the St. Louis Cardinals come in to face the Kansas City Royals. Cardinals having a good year, 8 games over .500. The Royals, on the other hand, really struggling right now. They did win yesterday against the Nationals in an early afternoon game, and now will come back home to host the Cardinals this evening. Noah Camara goes for Kansas City. Matthew Liberatore goes for the Cardinals in that matchup. 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
3: 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This is Steve Knopfsinger, and it's time for a look at your Ag News on this Thursday, June 18th. The American Farm Bureau is now accepting applications for its 2027 Veteran Farmer Award of Excellence. The award, supported by Farm Credit, recognizes military veterans and active duty service members who have demonstrated excellence in agriculture while making a positive impact in their communities. The winner will receive a $10,000 cash prize along with travel expenses to attend the Farm Bureau's convention in Charlotte, North Carolina next January. American Farm Bureau Federation President Zippy Duval says, "We're proud to shine a spotlight on veterans for their service to our nation and their meaningful contributions to agriculture and their communities." Last year's recipient was retired Army Commander Sergeant Major Matthew Rutter of South Carolina. After serving 22 years in the military, Rutter helped launch programs that train veterans for careers in agriculture and assist with the transition to civilian life. Applications are due on September 1st. The winner will be announced publicly on Veterans Day. A new study from S&P Global Energy says expanded biofuel demand could provide a major boost to U.S. agriculture while strengthening rural economies and improving food and energy security. The report commissioned by U.S. Farmers and Ranchers in Action warns that slowing population growth, stagnant food demand, and declining gasoline use could significantly reduce grain demand in the future. Researchers estimate U.S. corn acreage could fall by nearly one-third by 2050 if ethanol blend rates remain unchanged. U.S. Farm and Ranchers in Action Vice Chair Chip Bowling says the findings show biofuels are not just an energy solution, they're an economic engine that could transform farming's future. The study projects global biofuel production could triple by 2050 under a high-growth scenario. Stronger biofuel markets would support farm income, encourage adoption of new technology, and keep U.S. corn acreage near current levels. Increased biofuel production could boost food and feed supplies by 45% compared to baseline projections. As U.S. pork producers push for a fix to California's Proposition 12, activists are flooding the airwaves with misinformation, especially in Iowa. Rob Brenneman, an Iowa producer and president of the National Pork Producers Council, said the people behind the misinformation are trying to end animal agriculture in the U.S. He talked about the misinformation campaign.
4: They're just absolutely flooding the airways with the misinformation, and they're telling the world that the Chinese basically are the ones that are going to get benefited by changing this Prop 12 rule, and they're really not. It's the American pig farmer that's out here every day that's getting targeted by this group. So when they attack pig farming, they're not attacking the Chinese, they're attacking us, and that's the independent pig farm.
3: As a working pork producer, Brenneman said hearing the ad campaign provoked a strong emotional response.
4: Like I'm ready to go to battle, because that's not what we do every day when we get out of bed. We get everybody that I know that's involved in the pig farming world, we get out of bed with the intent to do better today than we did yesterday. It has nothing to do with the Chinese, because that's not who we're involved with. It's not about the Chinese, it's about the American pig farmer. This whole thing is not about animal welfare. That's what they keep talking about, but that's not what it's about. It's about putting the American pig farmer out of business. Prop 12 does nothing for animal welfare, and the veterinarians have come out and said that exact same thing. Us producers in our barns every day, we would say the same thing. This isn't animal welfare. The animal welfare is in the hands of the individuals that take care of pigs, no matter whether it's inside, outside, in a crate, or wherever it's at.
3: The National Pork Producers Council is grateful for the strong support from many legislators over the years, and he said those lawmakers are under tremendous pressure from the group behind this campaign.
4: There's a lot of pressure on all the people that have stood up for us over the years, Senator Grassley, Senator Ernst, and all the other senators around the United States, and also at home, legislators Ashley Hinson and Randy Feenster and Marinette Miller Meeks and Zach Nunn have all been champions for this, and they've been behind us for years on this campaign, and they're just getting pounded. So anything you can do as a pig farmer to help support those people in voice and thanks, continue to thank them over and over again, because they have not caved, and we need to make sure we keep them on our team every day of the week.
3: Brenneman and the National Pork Producers Council are asking U.S. producers in and out of Iowa to get on their phones and to voice their support for getting a Proposition 12 fix over the finish line as soon as possible. He's seen firsthand that getting involved truly makes a difference.
4: When I got on the NPPC Council, I had no idea that going to D.C. would make a difference. But I can tell you, if you show up and you talk to the people in D.C., or even your local senators and representatives, they listen. They don't always get the right story, even though you think they might. But I know that some of the conversations I've had, they look at me in awe, and they're like, I didn't know that. So they've not been told the real story. The real story is coming from real producers, real American pig farmers. Tell your story. Show up.
3: He also said it's important that lawmakers understand one state should not be able to set agricultural policy for the entire nation. And that's been a look at your Ag News on this Thursday, June 18th.

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0: 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You got this. Have a great one, and thanks for hanging with us at KCLY.

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1: 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These are the two questions that our KCLY severe weather coverage is built around. Our severe weather team will provide listeners with details and warnings if a storm is approaching or a tornado has been spotted. 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

Here's a look at your weatherology forecast. High temperatures reach up to 81 this afternoon under mainly sunny skies. North winds 5 to 10 miles per hour. Lows dip down to about 59 tonight. Clear skies. Mainly clear tomorrow. Slight chance for storms, 86. Slight chance for storms Saturday and Sunday, 86. Saturday, 82. Sunday. From the Weatherology Weather Center, I'm meteorologist Paul Frombly on 100.9 KCLY. Right now, it's 72 degrees.

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1: When everything changes, what remains true? Hi, I'm Rob West with today's Faith and Finance Minute. In Job 1, Job loses his wealth, his servants, and his children in a single day. 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

higher and higher. That's Jackie Wilson here on KCLY. Good afternoon. Jamie Bloom joining you on a Thursday. Chaka Khan coming up for you soon. Jewel and Dan Fogelberg from Alabama, too. Right now, it's Lady A with Champagne Night on KCLY.

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4: We should see some sunshine through the afternoon today with a high of 82 and a very light north wind. Clear and 59 tonight. Tomorrow brings a slight chance of a late afternoon shower or storm. The high 86 for Friday. And then tomorrow night, it's a 60% chance for showers and storms anytime after 7 Friday evening. The low 65. Saturday, a 40% chance through the day, especially after 1 on Saturday for rain. The high 86. And a 90% chance of shower Saturday night. Sunday, still a 60% chance of rain with a high near 82. That's your latest forecast. This is Dan Fogelberg. 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

0: My home's in Alabama. That is Alabama here on KCLY. 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
4: News this hour from Town Hall. I'm John Scott. Vice President J.D. Vance embracing the role of being the chief defender of the agreement. He and President Trump signed with Iran over the weekend. The vice president says reports that agreement with Iran will vastly improve their economy are wrong.
5: The idea that selling a few million dollars worth of a few million dollars worth of oil is going to fundamentally transform the Iranian economy, that's just not true. We thought that it would be good in order to lift the blockade and open the Straits of Hormuz to allow the free flow of energy. We felt that it was reasonable that if we're going to allow everybody else to sell their energy during this period of negotiation, we would allow everyone to sell their energy. That's all we're doing. We can slap everything right back on if the Iranians don't make the deal that we expect.
4: The vice president spoke with reporters in the White House briefing room. Motorists rejoice. A bit less pain at the pump these days.
6: For the first time since March, gas prices have fallen on average to below $4 a gallon. AAA's Thursday national average for a gallon of regular, $3.99. Down a couple of cents from Wednesday, about 50 cents lower than a month ago. The decline comes on the heels of President Trump and his Iranian counterpart signing that memorandum of understanding. Prices still vary from state to state. California's average, $5.64. In South Carolina, it's $3.58. Rich Thomason reporting.
4: A bipartisan bill top lawmakers and athletic leaders have described as the best chance to stabilize college sports has cleared a major hurdle in the Senate. The Senate Commerce Committee voting 19-9 to advance the bill. The Protect College Sports Act would regulate athlete payments, limit players to one unrestricted transfer, and stop coaches from changing jobs during a season. Support and opposition for the bill crosses party lines. More from townhall.com.
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the number of people that went on a cruise last year in 2025. A lot of people went on a cruise. 37.2 million. I wasn't one of them, but I would like to do that. Here's the Zac Brown Band out in the middle.

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1: This is Steve Knopfsinger, and on the front porch Saturday, I'll be hosting Linda Ellis, who is a speaker, author, writer, entrepreneur, and poet. You may know her poem, The Dash, which was read by Senator Bob Dole at Veterans Events and was read also at his funeral. She'll talk about her life and family and work and family name and what inspired her to write the poem, The Dash. Linda will also talk about what it really means to live your dash. That's Saturday on the front porch.
2: Really a nice afternoon with clearing skies, some sun, a high of 82, and a very light north wind for your Thursday. Clear and 59 tonight. Tomorrow, sunny through the early part of the day, the high 86. Then a slight chance to see showers after 4 on Friday. It's a 60% chance then Friday night for rain, a 40% chance Saturday with a high of 86, and a 90% chance of showers Saturday. 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
4: Hello. 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
3: I think I have you. There you are.
4: Okay.
3: Yeah.
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3: Yeah. 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
3: 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Okay. And we are ready for your phone calls today. 632-3771 is that number to call for Listeners Classified.
4: All right. 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
3: Again, 632-3771 is that number to call for Listeners Classified. 77 is what we've made
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3: to.
4: Oh, yeah, it feels good outside.
3: It is really nice outside. 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
4: Yeah.
3: So it's still a little bit overcast out there, but it's supposed to be sunny for the rest of the afternoon. So
4: Okay. We'll
3: have high hopes anyway.
4: All right. 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
4: All right, here's an estate sale. It's Friday and Saturday, 9 a.m. to 5 p.m. both days. Washer, dryer, several desks, treadmill, and lots of other items. 736 Franklin in Clay Center. 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
3: Here are two combine tires, 960R32. 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Again, that's 556-8965.
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3: I wonder if they meant 19th and 20th and they
4: typed
3: 16th.
4: Oh, yeah, they probably
3: did. You know what I mean?
4: Yeah, because yeah, down here it says June 19th. So.
3: But yeah.
4: It's tomorrow and Saturday.
3: Yeah, lots more information about that one, by the way, on the website if you want to log on and read all of the items. Mm-hmm. All right, last call, 632-3771. Last call on today's Listeners Classified. It is Go Fishing Day.
4: Go fishing. Okay.
3: Be a pretty good day to go fishing, I think. Mm-hmm.
4: Yeah, I think so.
3: Yeah. International Picnic Day, so you could do that at the same time.
4: Beautiful.
3: It's International Sushi Day today.
4: So
3: you could take sushi on your picnic.
4: Mm. Yeah.
3: If you wanted to. Are you a sushi person?
4: No.
3: No. Not at all?
4: No.
3: Not at all.
4: No, no,
3: okay. I don't mind some of it.
4: Yeah.
3: Yeah. I don't know if I really want the true raw fish sushi.
4: Yeah, no.
3: But I can do like the crab meat California roll type thing.
4: Yeah.
3: I'm okay with those.
4: Yeah,
3: okay. It's also recess at work day today.
4: Oh. So, well, we have no playground.
3: Yeah. You could just go outside and walk around, I guess.
4: Need to work on that. Mm-hmm. Put a merry-go-round in there. Some...
3: Climb around on the satellite dishes.
4: Yeah, there
3: back.
4: You go. Uh-huh. Oh, and climb the tower.
3: That would go. There you go.
4: Yeah.
3: Yeah. That would go over well, I'm sure. It is Want to Get Away Day.
4: Okay, that would go hand in hand with recess day. Mm-hmm.
3: Which makes me think of the commercials, Want to Get Away, you know, where people have the really embarrassing situations happen, and they say, Want to Get Away? And then it's Splurge Day. So,
4: ooh, okay.
3: There you go.
4: Treat yourself.
3: Treat yourself today. Okay. That's going to do it for Listeners Classified. 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
3: 77 at the studios, still kind of overcast, but we expect some sunshine before the end of the afternoon with a high of 83. And then tonight, clear and 58, 86 tomorrow.
4: Oh.
3: And then we start seeing rain back in the forecast. A slight chance late in the afternoon and evening hours tomorrow. And then Saturday, it's a 100% chance by the time we get to Saturday night.
4: Okay.
3: So definitely looking for some rain to move back in here over the weekend.
15: How many tunes could you name in 30 seconds?
3: It is a Name That Tune Thursday. And let's see, I was going to look up a year for you.
4: Okay.
3: See if I can do that.
4: Not that, well, I don't know if it ever helps, but.
3: So. Yeah, right. 1985.
4: Okay.
3: Is when this one was released. Are you ready to name that tune?
4: Ready.
3: Who is that, Angie?
4: Is that John Cougar?
3: No. It is.
4: It is?
3: It is. Yeah. Or John Cougar Mellencamp, or John Camp Cougar Mellon, or whatever you want to call him.
4: Mm-hmm.
3: Yeah, I'm sure what he was calling himself in 1985. No, right? It's John Cougar Mellencamp. You know the song?
4: I am not placing it. I mean, I know it, but
3: right.
4: I don't know. Just
3: can't. Do you know the name? The name of the song is "Small Town" from John Cougar Mellencamp.
4: Yeah. Okay.
3: 1985.
4: Okay.
3: At least you got the artist.
4: Yeah. 50-50.
3: Yeah. All right. We'll play the whole thing now.
4: All right.

0: tonight.
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4: News this hour from Town Hall. I'm John Scott. President Trump has signed a deal to end the war with Iran.
5: President Trump says he has signed an agreement on ending the war in Iran. Video posted by White House Deputy Chief of Staff Dan Scavino shows the president, attended by Secretary of State Marco Rubio, signing the Memorandum of Understanding just before a glitzy dinner at Versailles with French President Emmanuel Macron.
6: Yes. Bravo.
5: U.S. officials briefing reporters said the plan includes toll-free passage through the Strait of Hormuz for 60 days, a new minimum standard for diluting Iran's highly enriched uranium, and provisions to ensure the territorial integrity of Lebanon. I'm Jennifer King.
4: As those post-agreement discussions will continue, it's now being reported Iran's supreme leader endorses the face-to-face negotiations with the U.S. Maritime data company Lloyd's List Intelligence says major ship owners have begun moving vessels through the Strait of Hormuz. More from reporter Bernie Bennett.
7: For the first time in 110 days, ships owned by major companies are transiting the Strait after effectively being marooned there since February. The Strait is a critical passageway for the world's oil and natural gas. Its closures created a historic energy crisis. Tankers controlled by major ship owners Grimaldi Group, Costco, Knutsen, and NYK have passed through the Strait. Lloyd's List estimated that 550 merchant ships still need to prepare to exit the Persian Gulf, including 160 tankers, 200 bulk carriers, 60 container ships, and 10 vehicle carriers. Bernie Bennett reporting.
4: The remnants of Tropical Storm Arthur battering parts of the southeastern U.S. with heavy rain, sparking flash flood and tornado warnings along the Gulf Coast, building damage, downed trees, and power outages reported. The Midwest, meanwhile, recovering from a strong line of storms that tore through Wednesday. More from townhall.com.
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0: Honey, I'm Good. That is Andy Grammer on KCLY. So they did a survey to find out what our favorite veggies are in America. They surveyed 5,000 Americans and found out our favorite veggies are broccoli, carrots, and corn.
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5: 100.9 KCLY. Sunny and 83 is your forecast for the afternoon. We haven't quite made it there yet. We're at 78 degrees here at the studios. 58 tonight, sunny and 86 for tomorrow. It's going to be just a light south wind again Friday afternoon. And then tomorrow night, a 20% chance of showers and storms, especially during the overnight hours. Saturday, a 40% chance of rain after 1, but also some sunshine Saturday for part of the day, the high 85. And then a 100% chance of showers and storms now Saturday night, and a 60% chance continuing into Sunday, the high that day, 83. 78 right now at the studios. We head back into music. It's Craig Morgan.

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4: Rod Keene with a look at your market recap for Thursday, June the 18th. In the grain, corn for July down 3.5, 417.5. September down 4.25, 425.25. December down 4.75, 444. In the Kansas City wheat for July, down 8.5, 644. September down 8.5, 651.25. December down 8, 665.75. Chicago wheat for July down 7, 605.75. September down 6.75, 614. December down 6.5, 630.25. In the soybeans for July down 9.25, 1122.75. The August down 8.5, 1128.25. November new crop down 6.5 at 1142.75. In the soybean meal for July, down 350 at 301.30. The August down 370, 301.30. And September down 330 at $300.80. In the soybean oil for July, down 185, 69.69. August down 170, 68.43. September down 150 at 67.38. In the livestock future quotes, live cattle for June down 92, 254.80. The August down 222, 246.62. October down 187, 239.97. Feeder cattle for August down 82, 366.60. September down 97, 364.67. October down 110, 361.75. Lean hogs for July up 37, 95.02. August up 22, 96.72. And October up a nickel at 81.32. And that's been the market recap for you on this Thursday, June the 18th.
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4: Rod Keene with a look at your closing grain report here on KCOI for this Thursday, June the 18th. Central Valley Ag of Clay Center, wheat down 9, 589, corn down 3, 368, Milo down 3, 328, soybeans down 9, 1038. Home City Grain Wakefield, wheat down 9, 589, corn down 3, 368. Soybeans down 4, 1038. Central Valley Ag of Leonardville, wheat down 9, 589. Corn down 3, 368. Milo down 3, 323. Soybeans down 9, 1033. Central Valley Ag of Greenleaf, wheat down 9, 589. Corn down 3, 373. Milo down 3, 323. Soybeans down 9, 1038. Lippert Grain of Green, wheat down 8, 590. Corn down 3, 367. Milo down 3, 326. Soybeans down 7, 1038. Farmers Co-op of Morganville, wheat down 9, 589, corn down 3, 363, Milo down 4, 322, soybeans down 10, 1032. MKC of Longford, wheat down 9, 589, corn down 3, 332, Milo down 3, 313, soybeans down 9, 1019. Farmers Cooperative Hanover Branch, wheat down 2, 604, corn up 2, 389, Milo up 35, 351, soybeans up 1, 1070. Concordia Terminal, wheat down 9, 604, corn down 3, 378, Milo down 3, 338. Soybeans down 9, 1043. Bungie of Abilene, wheat down 9, 619. Corn down 3, 373. Milo down 5, 369. Soybeans down 9, 1048. AMD Milling in Abilene, wheat down 9, 619. That's been a look at your local closing grain report here on KCOI for this Thursday, 618.
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0: Clear and 58 overnight, and then tomorrow brings sunny skies and a high of 86 for your Friday. Just a light south wind tomorrow. Friday night, a slight chance of overnight showers, but then Saturday, it's a 40% chance after 1 p.m. to see showers and storms start. A high of 85 that day, and then a 100% chance that we'll see some rain on Saturday night. 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

0: hour from Town Hall. I'm John Scott. At a news conference, Vice President Vance says the Iran agreement is already bearing fruit for Americans.
1: Last night, 12.5 million barrels of oil went through the Strait of Hormuz. That is a high since the beginning of the conflict. Oil prices are down nearly at their level from the pre-war conflict. Gas prices dropped below $4 a gallon today for the first time since the conflict. And importantly, they're going to keep falling further given how low oil prices are.
0: The vice president will travel to Switzerland to kick off a new phase of negotiations with Tehran after President Trump signed the agreement on Wednesday. Meanwhile, Iran's supreme leader has endorsed those negotiations. And Iran will invite the IAEA to inspect nuclear sites. In medical news, U.S. health advisors debating a new kind of flu vaccine. Correspondent Bernie Bennett.
2: The new shot is made with the same mRNA technology that was key to ending the COVID-19 pandemic. Moderna is seeking Food and Drug Administration approval for Emflaziva as an option for people 50 and older. The FDA advisory panel is meeting Thursday to consider it. There are already numerous types of flu vaccines to choose from, but experts say adding a faster-to-manufacture mRNA option could be useful. FDA's advisors are being asked if there's enough evidence for a shot in both 50 to 64-year-olds and those 65 and older. Bernie Bennett, Washington.
0: The number of Americans applying for jobless aid fell modestly last week. The applications for unemployment benefits in the week ending June 13th dropped by 4,000 to 226,000, according to the Labor Department. The New York Knicks celebrating their first NBA championship in 53 years with a ticker tape parade through Manhattan's Canyon of Heroes. Finals MVP Jalen Brunson hoisting the trophy toward the crowd so they could touch it. More on these stories from townhall.com.
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0: Once again, KCLY sits down with Alex Schnell of Lemunyan Dryout and Foundation Repair, and we're going to talk crawl spaces and encapsulation. Crawl spaces. Ooh, yuck. Nobody wants to talk crawl spaces, Alex.
1: Yeah, nobody wants anything to do with a crawl space.
0: Exactly.
1: They're dirty, full of bugs, critters. Yeah, right. But, you know, they can cause a lot of issues in your home.
0: Right.
1: You know, the moisture gets into the soil and then eventually evaporates into there in your crawl space, affecting the crawl space, potentially causing mold growth just from high humidity levels, which all that air also infiltrates into the living space. So it affects the indoor air quality of your home as well.
0: You mentioned mold, and I feel like this is something that's been ignored for a long, long time by people, but it's become very apparent it's a problem when it does develop. And I think people are much more aware of it. Is that kind of fair to say?
1: Yeah, that is fair to say. People have become more aware of it. And, you know, mold is just part of our ecosystem. It's part of everyday life. It's in the air all around us all the time. You breathe it all the time. The problem with it is when you get elevated levels, when you wind up with colonies growing inside your living space, it really makes for an adverse living environment, poor air quality. There's a lot of bad health effects.
0: It can truly affect health. Yeah,
1: yes, I mean, it can.
0: In a serious way.
1: It can. And, you know,
0: out of hand.
1: Elderly and young people are more susceptible because of compromised immune systems or just not having a well-built immune system yet in the younger people.
0: Sure.
1: But it can affect anybody from all ages. So
0: what does encapsulation do for the crawl spaces?
1: So what it does is we seal the crawl space, the dirt in the crawl space, and up the walls with a really heavy plastic, and it's got a cloth back on it to allow water to kind of move around underneath there if you wind up with more than just wet ground.
0: Mm-hmm.
1: And then we put a 2-inch board foam on the foundation walls to give it some insulating properties. And with a crawl space, you know, your plumbing runs down there, your electrical runs down there, your heating and air trunk lines run down there. So essentially we turn that into a controlled environment by doing that.
0: Mm-hmm. And that's going to help with some critters?
1: It's going to help with critters. You know, a lot of pest control companies will recommend that you encapsulate it to help keep the pests out. It's not going to do it 100%, but it will definitely help. And again, it helps with the indoor air quality. You know, there's ground gases. People have started becoming more aware of radon gas, things of that nature. That all just comes out of the soil.
0: Yeah.
1: So
0: I'm going to guess, you mentioned plumbing and everything that's in it. The people that might have to come work on that,
1: they do
0: probably appreciate
1: it.
0: It being encapsulated.
1: It's not muddy. It's not dirty.
0: Yeah. Yeah, sure.
1: You know, when we're done, it's bright white. And I mean, you can really turn it into usable space. You know, if you've got a basement that's a home that's part basement, part crawl space, we encapsulate that crawl space. You could use it for storage space.
0: Wow. Yeah. Great idea. People that maybe are interested in getting this done, seeing what can be done, how do they get a hold of you?
1: You can go to our website, lemunyan.com. 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
0: Perfect. Always appreciate the information, Alex.
1: Yep. Thanks for your time, Rocky.
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3: 100.9 KCLY. Our forecast called for some sun, but we sure haven't seen much yet today. Still pretty overcast here at the studios. We're at 78 degrees. Clear and 58 tonight. Sunny and 86 tomorrow. A slight chance of showers overnight tomorrow night. And then Saturday, much better chances of rain, especially after 1 o'clock Saturday afternoon. The high 85 that day. It's a 100% chance for showers Saturday night and still a 60% chance on Sunday. The high that day, 83. Again, just 78 right now at the studios with Ricky Lee Jones.

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Sounds like home. Thanks for listening to KCLY Clay Center.

Grassroots, that's two divided by love. Well, more World Cup action on tonight on Fox. That's the Korea Republic at Mexico playing tonight. That starts at 7:45. The Americas is new on NBC tonight. It's the Amazon Fun Fact Edition starting at 8 o'clock. And then Netflix has a new show on that looks really good called I Will Find You. It's an adaptation of a Harlan Coben novel that follows an innocent father, played by Sam Worthington, serving a life sentence for the murder of his son. When he receives evidence that would not only clear his name, but also suggests that the boy is alive, he breaks out of prison to track down his child. So, looks really good. Again, it's called I Will Find You on Netflix. Well, Barry Manilow celebrated a birthday yesterday, turned 83 years old. Here he is now with It's a Miracle on KCOI.

0: Toy Story 5 is showing at the Rex Theater this weekend. Woody, Buzz, Jessie, and the rest of the gang's jobs are challenged when they are introduced to electronics, a new threat to playtime. 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
6: Clear skies tonight, the low 58, and sunshine for your Friday. Just a light south wind tomorrow and a high of 86. Then we see the rain move in overnight on Friday night, a slight chance with a low of 65. Saturday, it's a 40% chance of showers and thunderstorms after 1 p.m., so through the afternoon hours. The high 85 Saturday, and then it's a 100% chance of seeing rain on Saturday night. Maybe even some heavy rainfall with some of these storms. The low 69 Sunday, a 60% chance of showers and storms again with a high of 83. And then your Monday, partly sunny and 79. Currently, we're at 80 here at the studios with the Gin Blossoms.

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Our hope is we give you a chance to relax and breathe every once in a while at 100.9.

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Don Williams here on KCLY. Tune in for the Vinyl Years tonight. It's a triple play Thursday night from 6 until 10 p.m. on the Vinyl Years. Three in a row from all your favorite artists of the 60s, 70s, and 80s. Might even hear three in a row from REO Speedwagon.

0: Slide. That is the Goo Goo Dolls on KCOY. 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
4: The Kansas Sports Spotlight takes a shine on 4A State Championship Baseball. Held at Salina's Dean Evans Stadium, it would be number one seed Mulvane coming in and winning in the opening round over Bishop Miege in a 1-0 extra inning victory. That pushed them up against McPherson, who took down Pratt in another tight win, 4-3. In the other semifinal, it was Topeka Hayden, a winner over Rock Creek in another one-run game, 7-6, while Paola advanced in extra innings against Concordia in a 7-4 final. It was Hayden advancing to the championship game with a 2-1 win over Paola. Mulvane moves on to the championship, the number one seed winning over McPherson, 5-4 the final. In the consolation final, it would be McPherson winning over Paola in an 11-0 ball game, while Mulvane captures their first ever state championship, beating Hayden 9-4 in the title game. Mulvane would go on to capture the Coach of the Year, Pitcher of the Year, and Player of the Year honors. Mulvane had the Coach of the Year and Steve Nelson, leading the team to their first state championship and a 28-1 final record. Senior Gray Sanders was named the 4A Pitcher of the Year, and senior Parker Club was named the Player of the Year. Mulvane, state champions, 4A State Baseball in the Kansas Sports Spotlight.
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0: A low of 58 expected overnight, and then sunshine for your Friday. 86 the high tomorrow with a light south wind. Friday night, just a 20% chance of rain. And then Saturday, it's a 40% chance through the afternoon for showers. Heavy rainfall expected by Saturday night, a 100% chance that night to see showers, with a high at that day of 85. 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
7: News this hour from Town Hall. I'm Keith Peters in Washington. The U.S. lifted its blockade of Iran, and oil tankers began freely moving through the Strait of Hormuz after months of being unable to use the critical channel. It happened Thursday as the tentative agreement to end the war took effect. Vice President J.D. Vance says the U.S. economy is already improving since the Memorandum of Understanding was signed.
8: I think the president's peace plan in Iran is already bearing real fruits for the American people. Last night, 12.5 million barrels of oil went through the Strait of Hormuz. That is a high since the beginning of the conflict. Oil prices are down nearly at their level from the pre-war conflict. Gas prices dropped below $4 a gallon today for the first time since the conflict. And importantly, they're going to keep falling further given how low oil prices are.
7: A Trump administration envoy told U.S. lawmakers in a private briefing that Iran will invite the U.N.'s nuclear watchdog agency to inspect its nuclear sites. Forecasters warn of expected flooding from the remnants of Tropical Storm Arthur.
9: Forecasters say life-threatening flooding is likely in parts of Texas, Louisiana, Mississippi, Alabama, Georgia, and the Florida Panhandle from the remnants of Tropical Storm Arthur, which has been downgraded to a low-pressure area. Forecaster David Roth is with the National Weather Service Weather Prediction Center.
10: Three more days of heavy rain. It looks like Louisiana itself becomes less of a risk by Saturday. But for parts of Mississippi and Alabama, it looks like it's through Saturday.
9: Roth says already parts of southeast Louisiana received 7 to 10 inches of rain Thursday morning. I'm Donna Warder.
7: On Wall Street, the Dow up by 72 points. The NASDAQ rose 496. 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
12: It's Shay Smith with KCLY, and it's just after 5. It's time to take a look at your news across the state. brought to you today by Metalark and Twin Valley. The large electric vehicle battery plant in DeSoto, Kansas, is shifting some of its production priorities. Rachel Schnelly with the Kansas News Service reports.
13: Panasonic's Kansas factory announced plans to convert parts of the facility to build batteries for artificial intelligence data centers. The Kansas Reflector reports that the CEO announced the company will invest about $3 billion between fiscal years 2027 and 2029 to advance its work on specific AI battery platforms. The factory's original plan was to create batteries for electric vehicles with 4,000 employees. It now employs about 1,800 people after delays caused by changes in policy on green energy. For the Kansas News Service, I'm Rachel Schnelly.
12: Fort Hays State University, or FHSU, has announced updated tuition and fee rates for the 2026-2027 academic year following the Kansas Board of Regents meeting in Topeka. University officials said the change reflects a continued commitment to affordability while addressing inflation and reduced state funding. FHSU remains the most affordable public university in Kansas, according to the announcement. Resident undergraduate tuition will increase by $9.78 per credit hour. The university said the total impact, including fees, will be less than $145 per semester for a full-time student taking 15 credit hours. Officials noted that FHSU continues to rank below other Kansas universities, including Emporia State, Pittsburgh State, Wichita State, Kansas State, and the University of Kansas. Leaders said the adjustment supports academic quality, student services, and faculty and staff needs. President Tisa Mason said the goal is to keep education accessible while helping students succeed in school and after graduation. Extreme heat can affect more than just physical health. Mental health experts say rising temperatures can increase irritability, frustration, and anxiety. According to Elaine Johannes, a K-State health professional, prolonged exposure to hot weather can take a toll on emotional well-being, especially when people feel overwhelmed by climate-related concerns and dangerous weather conditions. To help manage stress during periods of extreme heat, experts recommend focusing on factors that can be controlled. That includes recognizing the signs of overheating, seeking shade or air-conditioned spaces, staying hydrated, and limiting time outdoors when temperatures are at their highest. Planning ahead is also important for people who work outside or exercise.
14: Now, if you have to be out in harvest or take care of the cattle or being outside, okay, manage that. Try to be away from those hot cord hours of the day, which is usually anymore between 10 a.m. and 2 or 3 p.m.
12: Johannes also encourages people to show patience and compassion toward themselves and others. Simple breathing exercises, such as slow, controlled breathing, can help reduce stress and irritability. Taking regular physical and mental breaks can also improve well-being during prolonged heat events. And that was a look at your news across the state. Don't go anywhere. I'll be right back with your local news.
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16: It's time to take a look at your news in the KCLY community, brought to you today by Neil Schwenson Rook Funeral Home and Citizens National Bank. Clay Counts Coalition is helping raise awareness of Kansas Lemonade, a program operated by the nonprofit 6 Feet Over that provides financial assistance and support services to Kansas families following a suicide loss. Kansas Lemonade client advocate Josh Boydston says suicide loss affects families across Kansas, and the program is intended to help those navigating its aftermath.
17: Knowing that that is an issue that faces all walks of life for all Kansans, we just feel strongly that having an opportunity to kind of shoulder the impact of that and really help the response ultimately so that folks have some guidance and they have some resources and emotional support through that very difficult process. And ultimately, we also recognize that death and dying costs related to a loss like this is substantial and most people aren't prepared for that.
16: Boydston says financial assistance is only one part of the program's response. He says connecting with families quickly after a loss is also important.
17: The sooner we can respond in the aftermath of a suicide loss, the more likely we are to be impactful in intervening to help support that family in an emotional crisis. A lot of times people don't know where to even really begin when there has been a shock or traumatic experience related to a suicide loss. So the sooner we can get involved, be able to assess what their needs are, it helps us to be able to also connect them with appropriate mental health resources if that is a need that they have.
16: Families can apply online through 6 Feet Over or seek information through Clay Counts Coalition for more information about available resources. This month, the Sunset Zoo acquired a new dig box for Tucker, its 9-year-old white-handed gibbon. Jacob Newman, an animal keeper at Sunset Zoo, explains the concept.
18: We gave her a dig box, which is a device that was designed by a company over in Britain called Team Building with Bite. And the concept is a wooden box that has a mesh fencing at the top so that the animal can stick its arm through but has to problem solve to fish the piece of food out.
16: Dig boxes and other enrichment devices are important for animals in captivity, as Newman explained.
18: So as a zookeeper, my goal is to provide animals with engaging and fulfilling lives. And studies have shown that animals who interact with enrichment have decreased stereotypical behaviors and are more active, similar to how they would behave in their natural range.
16: The benefits of enrichment were on full display when Tucker got her first chance to try the dig box.
18: She was very engaged. So I had placed blueberries at the bottom, and then she was working them to the edge so that she could slide them up to the mesh at the top and get them. And then in later attempts, I would actually make it more challenging by adding branches. There's enough room in there, and she would have to maneuver them around, and she was working on that for probably about 20 minutes. It was a real good interaction for her.
16: White-handed gibbons are a small ape species native to Southeast Asia, and are currently listed as an endangered species. The 1st Infantry Division headquarters cased its colors on Tuesday, June 16th, during a ceremony at Victory Park, marking the official start of the division's movement to Europe in support of U.S. Army operations on the continent. Major General Monty L. Roan, commanding general of the 1st Infantry Division and Fort Riley, presided over the ceremony alongside soldiers of the division headquarters. The casing of the colors signified the completion of the unit's activities at Fort Riley and its transition toward deployment, where it will replace the 3rd Infantry Division headquarters in Bolesiewicz, Poland. The ceremony reflected the division's long-standing traditions and its readiness to assume its mission in Europe. The 1st Infantry Division will continue final deployment preparations in the coming days. On July 7th, a special-use public hearing will be held at Clay Center City Hall at 7:30 a.m. The hearing was filed for a potential outpatient mental health clinic location in downtown Clay Center. At the hearing, the Clay Center Planning Commission will consider the special-use permit application. In 2024, the City of Clay Center passed an ordinance requiring such hearings for certain healthcare facilities. The ordinance does not require a special use permit for dental, chiropractic, or counseling services. However, the approval of special use permits are required for any potential hospital, general hospital, special hospital, critical access hospital, rural emergency hospital, ambulatory surgical center, independent diagnostic testing facility, clinic, health clinic, medical laboratory, or recuperation center. Clay Center City Council member Phil Casper said the ordinance was passed to protect the city. The amendment was added after other towns saw healthcare chains replicate services within city limits. In recent years, Emporia, Newton, and Lawrence were on that list. And that was your news across the KCLY community. If you have any news tips that you think would make a good story, submit them to regional at kclyradio.com.
19: 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I'm Preston Rook with Neil Schwinson Rook Funeral Home in Clay Center. 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
2: Services for 90-year-old Victor Wilson will be held at 10:30 a.m. Friday, June 19th at Good Shepherd Lutheran Church in Washington. Burial will follow at 1:30 p.m. in St. John's Catholic Cemetery in Hanover. Visitation will be held from 5 to 8 p.m. today, June 18th, at Hanover Mortuary, with family receiving friends from 5 to 7 p.m. Memorials for Victor Wilson may be made to the Hanover American Legion or the Washington County Food Bank and can be sent in care of the mortuary. Services for 77-year-old Shirley Sue Capel will be held at 1 p.m. on Friday, June 19th, at Neil Schwenson Rook Funeral Home. Visitation will be held from 12 p.m. until service time at the funeral home. Memorial contributions for Shirley Capel can be made to the KSDAR Nathan Edson Chapter or the Santa Fe Trail Association and left in care of the funeral home. A celebration of life for 79-year-old Diana D. Hilton will be held from 2 to 4 p.m. on Saturday, June 20th, at the Clay Center Elk Civic Room. Memorials for Diana D. Hilton may be made to Meadowlark Hospice and can be sent in care of the Neil Schwenson Rook Funeral Home.
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2: 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There will be a tractor show on July 3rd all day. 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
6: KCLY weather. Here's a look at your weatherology forecast.
0: Daytime highs approaching 82 this afternoon under mainly sunny skies. Winds out of the north, 5 to 10 miles per hour. Tonight, lows level off around 58. Daytime highs approaching 85 tomorrow. Bright sunshine expected. Mid-80s Saturday with a chance for storms. Turning cooler Sunday with highs in the low 80s. Storms continue. From the Weatherology Weather Center, I'm meteorologist Paul Trombley on 100.9 KCLY. Right now, it's 75 degrees.
6: Hello and good evening, everyone. It's Jason Henderson here with a look into your KCLY evening sports. And today is being brought to you by McGee Roofing and Clay County Lumber and Supply. Kansas City's role as a 2026 FIFA World Cup host is already making an impact as Argentina and Algeria settle into the metro area. Defending world champion Argentina has been training at Sporting KC's facility, while Algeria is based at Rock Chalk Park in Lawrence. Both teams praised the region's hospitality and community support. Lawrence has embraced Algeria with packed training sessions and local events, while Argentina supporters have traveled from Buenos Aires to follow superstar Lionel Messi. Coaches from both nations highlighted the warm reception as World Cup action continues in the heartland. And Wichita State women's tennis will travel to Norman, Oklahoma for the 2027 ITA kickoff weekend, scheduled for January 22nd through the 24th. The Shockers earned the number 3 seed in the regional and will open against number 2 seed Texas Tech at the Headington Family Tennis Center. Host Oklahoma is the top seed with Long Beach State seeded 4th. Wichita State is making its 8th ITA kickoff weekend appearance and second straight trip. Regional champions advanced to the ITA Indoor National Championship. And looking into the Royals, with Vinny Pascatino sidelined until at least July following surgery for a bone fracture, the Royals are expected to give rookie Jack Caglione the bulk of playing time at first base. Caglione, who played the position in college and the minors, said the move feels natural despite spending most of the season in right field. The 23-year-old has also moved into the number 3 spot in the lineup and is hitting .269 with a .878 OPS over the past month. But that does wrap it up for your sports here on KCLY. Yeah, my name's Jason Henderson. 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
5: Rod Keene with a look at your market recap for Thursday, June the 18th. In the grain, corn for July down 3.5, 417.5. September down 4.25, 425.25. December down 4.75, 444. In the Kansas City wheat for July down 8.5, 644. September down 8.5, 651.25. December down 8, 665.75. Chicago wheat for July down 7, 605.75. September down 6.75, 6.14. December down 6.5, 6.30 1/4. In the soybeans for July, down 9 1/4, 11.22 3/4. The August down 8.5, 11.28 1/4. November new crop down 6.5 at 11.42 3/4. In the soybean meal for July, down 3.50 at 301.30. The August down 3.70, 301.30. And September down 3.30 at $300.80. In the soybean oil for July, down 185, 69.69. August down 170, 68.43. September down 150 at 67.38. In the livestock future quotes, live cattle for June down 92, 254.80. The August down 222, 246.62. October down 187, 239.97. Feeder cattle for August down 82, 366.60. September down 97, 364.67. October down 110, 361.75. Lean hogs for July up 37, 95.02. August up 22, 96.72. And October up a nickel at 81.32. And that's been the market recap for you on this Thursday, June the 18th.
12: It's time for the Downing Report. Here's Rocky Downing.
13: It's always fun to look at items from the past that have become obsolete. And you look back into the decades of the 50s through the 80s, and you talk about rotary dial telephones, and no one knows what you're talking about. 8-track tape players, TVs with rabbit ears or antennas outside, they just don't happen anymore. But it's starting to maybe hit a little close to home for some, because now we're seeing everyday problems from the 1990s that are no longer around. Speaking of 8-track tapes, now you can look back to cassette tapes, having your favorite one eaten up by your cassette tape player, and then trying to thread it back into the tape so it might still play. And if it does, it's going to have a warbly sound to it, right? It's kind of like the Discman that you would try to run with, and it would skip the entire run and just drive you nuts. In the 90s, you couldn't be online and on the phone at the same time. Now you can have multiple devices across an entire room that you're a part of. Speaking of technology, remember when you had to pay per text message? In the 90s, you were still going to a video rental store, and they already rented out everything you wanted. So you had to pick up something kind of random just to have something to watch. Binge watching wasn't even a thing at that time. And how about having to wait for a specific time and day of the week to see the next episode of a show on TV? Yeah, things were a lot different all the way back to the 1990s. Ouch. Have a terrific Thursday. I'm Rocky Downing. What?

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1: weather. Here's a look at your weatherology forecast. Daytime highs approaching 82 this afternoon under mainly sunny skies. Winds out of the north, 5 to 10 miles per hour. Tonight, lows level off around 58. Daytime highs approaching 85 tomorrow. Bright sunshine expected. Mid-80s Saturday with a chance for storms. Turning cooler Sunday with highs in the low 80s. Storms continue. From the Weatherology Weather Center, I'm meteorologist Paul Trombley on 100.9 KCLY. Currently, it's 75 degrees.

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0: We welcome you back into the Vinyl Years. We'll welcome you three times an artist tonight.
1: Hello, hello, hello.
0: It is a triple play Thursday. That's Jamie Bloom over there chirping hellos. And now we get set to head to the real music of the night. Marvin Gaye leads us off with Hitchhike. This was a song that came out in 1963 for Marvin Gaye. It was covered by Alice Cooper back in the day.
1: That's right.
0: This group, The Spiders. Here's Marvin Gaye and Hitchhike.

I heard it through the grapevine. That's music from Marvin Gaye. Finishing out a triple play from him. And we have three in a row from the Drifters on the way next. Starting off with their rendition of On Broadway, which was, of course, recorded by several different artists through the years. But we're going to play the Drifters version. A young Phil Spector played the distinctive lead guitar solo on the Drifters recording. And this one went to number 9 for them on the Billboard Hot 100 in 1963.

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5: Here's a look at your weatherology forecast. Lows level off around 58 tonight under clear skies, southeasterly winds around 5 miles per hour. Bright sunshine expected again tomorrow. Daytime highs approaching 85. Partly cloudy skies tomorrow night. Slight chance of thunderstorms. Lows level off around 65. From the Weatherology Weather Center, I'm meteorologist Paul Frombly. Now back to the vinyl years on KCLY. Right now, it's 77 degrees.
6: We have three in a row from the Hollies coming up. Stop, Stop, Stop is the first of the three songs that are coming up. This was covered, I'm sure you know this, but the Minneapolis Celtic punk group called Boiled in Lead covered it in 1989.
7: Oh, yeah, I know all about them.
6: I mean, their album, you don't have to tell us because I'll just read it from the info here. From the Ladle to the Grave was the name of that album. I'm sure the Hollies were hopeful that a group of that nature would somehow cover this song. Here's the Hollies.

0: That is Bus Stop from the Hollies. Three in a row from Peter and Gordon up next. And of course, they were known for recording songs that John Lennon and Paul McCartney had written. Beatles leftovers, so to say.
1: But hand me downs.
0: We're going to start, though, with one called I Go to Pieces. And this was the first single that they recorded that was not a Lennon McCartney song. It was actually written by Del Shannon and became a top 10 hit for Peter and Gordon in February of 1965.

0: Peter and Gordon.
1: A world without love. How sad that would be.
2: So deep.
1: Roger Miller's on the way smoking old stogies that he's found. They're short, but not too big around.
2: Yes.
1: King of the Road from 1965.

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1: Here's a look at your weatherology forecast. Lows level off around 58 tonight under clear skies, southeasterly winds around 5 miles per hour. Bright sunshine expected again tomorrow. Daytime highs approaching 85. Partly cloudy skies tomorrow night. Slight chance of thunderstorms. Lows level off around 65. From the Weatherology Weather Center, I'm meteorologist Paul Trombley. Now back to the vinyl years on KCLY. Right now, 75.
2: We're going with three in a row from the Miracles up next, starting with Tracks of My Tears. Smokey Robinson wrote the Tracks of My Tears partly to compete with Motown songwriters Hall and Dozier Holland because they were just writing stuff and there was so much out there from them.
3: Sure.
2: So he decided he could do something on his own, and Berry Gordy, Motown founder, called this song a masterpiece from the Miracles.

Smokey Robinson and the Miracles. You better shop around. We're in the poor side of town right now. It's pretty much where we grew up. Johnny Rivers from 1966.